Blind easing us in with Like a Lullaby to start the hour. 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I'm Jess Ortiz. 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

That was John Lennon and the Plastic Ono Band with Mother. Before that, Waylon Jennings and Willie Nelson on Don't Cost a Fiddle. T-Bone, Burnett, featuring Lucius with Little Darling, and the rapid-fire energy of Guns and Ships from Hamilton. The song Mother opens with Funeral Bells and was deeply personal for Lennon, written as a part of a raw, stripped-down Plastic Ono Band album after he explored childhood trauma in Primal Therapy. Keeping it moving with something newer and a little rougher on the edges, here's I Didn't Try from Shoebox Letters.

was Yeet with the instrumental version of Money So Big. Before that, Khaled with American Teen, Dreamers with Die Happy, and Shoebox Letters Pouring Out I Didn't Try. Money So Big became one of Yeet's breakout tracks after blowing up online, especially on TikTok, helping push Up To Me into a much bigger spotlight. Now we're taking a turn into something atmospheric and a little mysterious. Here's Jose Vicente with Cautela.

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For many of us, music lets us see the world from someone else's perspective. We can find community in hearing someone else's joy, sorrow, or hope expressed in song or melody. KOFA.

That was Bill Filipiak with Punch My Ticket before that Arkells and Tegan and Sarah teaming up for Teenage Tears. Lucas Nelson with Pretty Much, Nick Nixon carrying the heavy load, and Jose Vicente opening that set with Cautela. Thanks for listening to Crossing Borders on KFA Border Radio, a service of Arizona Western Coast for 55 years. We got one more to close out the hour, and it's a journey. Settle in for something expansive and instrumental. Here's Nomad from Mark O'Connor and El Shankar.

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2: Clear skies are in the forecast for Yuma this evening with a low around 70, gusts as high as 20 miles per hour, sunny tomorrow with a high near 102. In Quartzsite, mostly clear tonight with a low around 72, sunny tomorrow with a high near 105. And mostly clear in Parker this evening with a low around 71, sunny tomorrow with a high near 105.
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the last dinner party with Count the Ways to get us rolling into the new hour. This is Crossing Borders on Border Radio. I'm Jess Ortiz. You can learn more about us at Border Radio. It's the Dorker on the Gov app. All right, keeping things moving with a little heart and a little grit. Up next, Heart Scathed In from the Ditch Flowers.

I'm gonna give you some love. 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

was The Island featuring Adriana Cali. Before that, the blues legend Muddy Waters with You Need Love, and The Ditch Flowers with Hearts Caved In. The Ditch Flowers blends country, folk, and Americana with a rootsy, lived-in sound, and Carried Away helped show off their knack for heartfelt storytelling with a little edge around it. Now we're heading into somewhere fresh and shimmering. Here's Goddess from Kiana Key featuring Ariana Castelli.

0: That was Normandy on the beach from the waterfront. Before that, Feel Good by the Ace of Cups, Bad Bunny teaming up with Mr. Easy and J Balvin on Como Un Bebe, and Kiana Key featuring Ariana Castelli with Goddess. Bad Bunny became the first Spanish language artist to be Spotify's most streamed artist globally for multiple years, helping push Latin music even further into the worldwide spotlight. Now for something a little mysterious and off the beaten path, here's Kid Laberet from Yolkre.
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That was Antonio Carlos Jobim with Wave before that, Beach House Drifting Through Dark Spring, Haley Knox and Hardwired, Dave Sutherland with Dear John, June Wolfsburg on Too Long, and Jello Cray with Kit and Leverett. 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As we head out, may your last days of Dark Spring come with at least a little moonlight in them and a fewer emotional plot twists than a Beach House song. One last ride before we sign off, I'm Jess Ortiz. Here's Jack and Diane in Bluegrass form from Picking On series.

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3: Hola, amigos. Today we're traveling together to a very special country. In the past, we paid tribute to some obvious destinations in Latin music like Peru, Venezuela, Mexico, Argentina, but we have never focused on Panama, a beautiful Caribbean nation and, needless to say, a highly musical country. Now, what I love about this episode, Josh, is how eclectic Panamanian music is. So today we have calypso, salsa, some commercial pop rock, the birth of reggaeton, some Latin jazz, and I'm happy to report even a slice of psychedelic progressive rock, my favorite genre of all. Isn't this great?
2: This is, Ernesto, and I think, you know, a testament to the diversity of music in Panama. And a lot of people kind of forget it because it's such a small country, but let's not forget, too, the American influence on Panama. I mean, after all, the Panama Canal, there's always a large American presence, military presence. So, you know, it makes sense that we would have things like this track that I'd love to start the show with. It's a group called The Exciters. Yes, pioneers of Panamanian funk. This song, going back to 1969, is called Exciters Theme, and it definitely gets me excited. Let's check it out.

0: This is the Latin Alternative, continuing with an episode devoted entirely to the music of Panama. And we just heard, of course, the ambassador of Panamanian music. That was Rubén Blades, performing together with the Fania All-Stars, Juan Pachanga, a salsa anthem with a little bit of echoes of disco music from the late 70s. This is a very special song within the folklore of salsa, because as it would become a motif with Rubén Blades, just a brilliant songwriter. This is a song, it's a danceable song, beautiful, iconic salsa anthem, but it's also about the life of a very sad person who only lives to go to the nightclubs and dance and have fun. But underneath it all, there's a broken heart and somebody who was rejected by the woman he loved. So this is definitely typical Rubén Blades terrain, the bittersweet. And he once told me, Josh, that he was visiting, in fact, my hometown. He was in Buenos Aires, Rubén Blades, and he took a taxi and they were sort of doing, you know, having a little conversation. And the taxi driver said, "Sir, where are you from?" And Rubén said, "Well, I'm from Panama." And then the taxi driver said, "Oh, from the country of Rubén Blades." So I guess that in itself tells you how much representative of his country Rubén Blades has become. Of course, movie and television actor, just an amazing singer-songwriter and musician, presidential candidate in Panama at one time, and also he's a lawyer.
1: Yes, a Harvard graduate, in fact. Gotta love that. And now we're gonna go in a rock and roll direction, Ernesto. A group called Los Rabanes, who are probably the biggest rock export to ever come out of Panama. This is a group that got picked up by the Estefans in the early 2000s, and they got a real big push back then. And I had the privilege of producing an album called Escena Alter Latina back in 2001. It was the first Latin alternative album marketed to an English-speaking audience. It actually charted in Billboard, and one of the things I liked about this Los Rabanes track is they actually sang in English. Usually, obviously, they sing in Espanol, but they did a version of a song of theirs that was a hit, and they redid it in English called My Commanding Wife. Not the most politically correct song, just very playful, kind of a goofy track, and I just thought it would be nice to spotlight the rock en Espanol scene of Panama. So, going back to 2001, this is Los Rabanes with My Commanding Wife.

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3: The weather forecast for Parker this evening is mostly clear with a low around 71, gusts as high as 20 miles per hour. Sunny tomorrow with a high near 105. Mostly clear in Quartzsite tonight with a low around 72, gusts as high as 20 miles per hour. Sunny tomorrow with a high near 105. And clear in Yuma this evening with a low around 70. Sunny tomorrow with a high near 102.
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0: This is the Latin Alternative, today an episode devoted to the music of Panama. And I have to tell you, Josh, I am in love. This was Meteora with the track Sarpe from their new album. This is something else. I really love this. It's a band that does progressive rock with a little bit of psychedelia and some influence from salsa and Afro-Caribbean music. This is the perfect combination as far as I'm concerned. I absolutely love this tune. Meteora actually has been releasing albums for some time. Their debut came out in 2010. And in typical prog rock fashion, their latest release is called Ars Nova Part 1, La Rebelión, The Rebellion. So we have, I think, some heady conceptual themes to combine with the music. Just perfect. And of course, we have to thank Anastasio Puertas Caicedo from Panama, a friend of the show who recommended a couple of tracks for this special episode. So devoted to Panama, and Meteora was one of them. So thank you, Anastasio.
1: Yes, and actually, if you like the Latin Alternative, you can hear us in Panama City every week on the fantastic radio station Radio Diez. So we're very grateful. Our South American affiliate, they've turned us on to some very cool music.
0: And now we're going to listen to a singer who gained notoriety in the 70s as part of the sort of Fania collective of Afro-Caribbean music. In fact, he recorded a number of solo albums for the label called Cotique that was later gobbled up by Fania. I'm talking about Miguel Ángel Vargas Negra. Better known as Meñique, that's his stage name, a real sonero, just rugged Afro-Caribbean vocalizing. And not too many people know, perhaps, that he is from Panama. In 1977, Meñique was enlisted by one of the most brilliant spirits in this kind of music, by Charlie Palmieri, the elder brother of Eddie Palmieri, who sadly left this world a little too soon. However, he recorded a number of great records, and one of them was Con Salsa y Sabor with Meñique. We're going to listen to this really great track. This is as savage and ferocious as salsa music gets. Charlie Palmieri with Meñique performing El Barón.

0: You are listening to The Latin Alternative and our spotlight on the music of Panama. We just heard a pioneer in Latin dancehall and Spanish reggae. I'm talking about El General. Now, Ernesto, I know neither of us are necessarily huge General fans, but you have to admit, this is a guy who was, in some ways, was ahead of his time and whose music really directly influenced reggaeton, which would start to emerge in the early 2000s.
1: Just, he was the real pioneer, the real inventor of reggaeton, or as he likes to call it, reggae en español. You know, there was this really interesting, for some reason, I don't remember why, I think we're going to do an interview or something like that, but El General got my email. And then for a while, I think it lasted for about a year, he was really nice. He would, once in a while, every few months, he would send me an email just saying hello. Just, you know, we shared some YouTube links for some cool music, some reggae and some salsa. And I really liked it because every time he would say, you know, when he said goodbye in his emails, he would say something like, you know, I wish you the best. And then he would sign El Generalito. And I thought it was really nice, really endearing. So perhaps I should write again and see what El General is up to these days.
0: Indeed. And that track we just heard was called Muévelo, which at least was always my token favorite El General track.
1: Yeah, it's definitely bouncy. And you can tell, you know, that the presence of the sounds that would come in the future. Now we're going to go back to the past. In recent years, there have been a number of compilations, not too many, but just a few. And they're all just treasures of Panamanian music. And doing some research, I discovered this track. This is a band called Los Revolucionarios, not to be confused with the Colombian salsa band. This was a band from Panama that were nicknamed Soul Revolution. That's what they did. They handled this fusion of soul and rock and funk, just great stuff. This is a track that I found in a compilation by them. It's sort of like a calypso, but with some Latino tropical stylings, and it's called Mi Bella Panama, My Beautiful Panama.

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0: ¿Cómo estás? 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

0: This is the Latin Alternative. Today, an episode devoted entirely to the sounds of Panama. From what I'm seeing here, just from the richness of all these songs, I think we're going to have to do another Panama episode very soon. It's just, I'm amazed at how much great music this little country has produced, right?
1: Indeed. I'm ready for Panama 2 Electric Boogaloo.
0: So we just heard Azuquita. You know, we could not forget Azuquita from Panama. Arguably the most famous sonero, salsa singer, to come out of Panama. Azuquita has recorded some great albums with other people. For instance, he did a record with Papo Luca from La Sonora Ponceña from Puerto Rico. And he also did a record called Se Magnifique with none other than Tito Puente, the king himself. He has also lived in France, where he recorded this sort of salsa anthem, La Salsa N'est Pas Compliquée, something like that. And we just heard Coco de María from Pura Salsa, a solo record that Azuquita and his Orquesta Melao released in 1975.
1: Now, Ernesto, I understand we have another track that came to our attention from our affiliate station Radio Die in Panama City by way of one of the DJs, Anastasio. What do we have here?
0: Well, I really liked it that, you know, Anastasio took this opportunity to sort of represent the rock scene in Panama. And he sent me a few comments saying something like, I can't believe that the Panamanian rock scene is already 25 years old. And he sort of, you know, made a few comments about Rabanne, saying that not only were they very commercial, but they were recently recording reggaeton. So he was disappointed about that. And instead, he mentioned one of the godfathers of Panamanian rock. We're talking about Carlos Iván Zúñiga, who recorded with a number of bands. I think one of the first Panamanian bands to be to have a video on MTV, Zúñiga, was responsible for this. And now he's recording as a solo artist under the name Zúñiga. He's releasing an album called Corazón Azul, Blue Heart. This is very solid rock stuff. You could probably include it in any compilation of Latin rock. So here he is, El Señor Zúñiga with Corazón Azul.

0: Wow, continuing with a selection of beautiful rarities from the country of Panama. We just heard the Salsaban Alexis y su Bonche. And it's a crime, you know, Josh, when you start exploring all the little salsa bands from the neighborhoods of the big Latin American cities, be it Caracas or Quito or Panama City, you discover all these great bands that recorded a couple of albums and sort of faded into obscurity. Fortunately, we were able to listen to Alexis y su Bonche. This was the song Un Paso Pa'lante. I sort of researched and found the original vinyl recorded at the Panavox studios and with the vocals of El Conde Licas. This is, again, as authentic as a salsa can get.
1: You've been listening to The Latin Alternative and our inaugural spotlight on the music of Panama. If you like what you've been hearing, please do follow us on Facebook at The Latin Alternative and on Twitter at Latin Alt. You can also stream the weekly podcast edition of the show at thelatinalternative.com. And what are we going to wrap things up with today, Ernesto?
0: Well, Mr. Norek, how would you like to listen to some ethereal cinema? Latin jazz, arranged and conducted by none other than Klaus Ogerman?
1: That sounds perfect to me.
0: Well, of course, I'm talking about Danilo Perez, virtuoso pianist in the field of Latin jazz. You know, the competition is fierce in Latin jazz. One player is better than the others, but Danilo Perez, really something else. He has recorded a number of just fantastic records in the Latin jazz genre, always showcasing his virtuoso chops, but also leaving a lot of space for beautiful melodies. And in 2008, he recorded maybe his most cinematic record, Across the Crystal Sea. I remember when it came out, I was just blown away by this album. So beautiful. And he enlisted Klaus Ogerman to arrange and conduct it. So, you know, we're talking about definitely an extra touch of sophistication here. So we're going to say goodbye with that. This is the title track, Across the Crystal Sea, with Danilo Perez. Hasta la próxima.
1: Adios.

0: I'm Josh Norick for The Latin Alternative. The technical producer is Dave Michaels for WEXT. 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

Harvest. I'm in the Global Village. It's Global Village at the Savannah Music Festival. Each spring since 1989, the festival has presented some of the world's best classical, jazz, roots, and international artists in over 2 weeks of performances. And each month here in the Global Village, we feature a festival performance from a top world music artist or group who's appeared at the festival. This time, it's the acclaimed Mongolian group Onda Union in this edition of Global Village at the Savannah Music Festival.

With its high plains, deserts, sparse rainfall, long cold winters, and short hot summers, Mongolia is land best suited to nomadic herding. Though at one time, about 8 centuries ago, it could boast of being the largest empire in the world, for the most part, this sparsely populated, landlocked region was under the sway of China or the Soviet Union, and in many ways, outside of the main currents of world history. But these harsh conditions and isolation gave rise to a distinctive culture, including unique forms of traditional music shaped by the nomadic life, the land, and the central place of the horse in Mongolian culture. Among Mongolia's contributions to the music of the world are overtone or throat singing, long songs, and the horsehead fiddle. With the social, cultural, and political changes in Asia in recent decades and the expansion of world music, Mongolian musicians and bands are finally beginning to attract a well-deserved international audience. One of the finest groups performing today is the one you're about to hear, Anda Union. Formed in 2003 in the capital of Inner Mongolia, a province of China, the 9-member ensemble represents a number of Mongolian ethnic groups, performs on a wide range of traditional Mongolian instruments, and draws on the rich, deep, and varied wealth of traditional Mongolian folk forms. Learning and performing from childhood, the members of this group have become some of the finest preservers and purveyors of the music of the Mongolian steppes. So let's head to the stage of the Charles H. Morris Center for Anda Union here on Global Village at the Savannah Music Festival.

everyone. Welcome to the Anda unit. My name is Narsu. Narsu means pine tree. Pine tree in Mongolian. Evergreen. So Anda means blood brother or sister in Mongolian. Our music comes from the Mongolian grasslands, which are the source of all life for our people. The first song from the Western Inner Mongolian artist, the song called Drinking Song.

0: 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Stay with us. There's more to come here on Global Village at the Savannah Music Festival.
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4: The next song, Dae Deul Cha, the song from the East Inner Mongolian, Horchin. The song sounds like traditional song competition. Dae Deul Cha, 한번.

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1: Hello. 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Morin Khorin Damok, Sobhin Sar Mermino.
2: Thank you. 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So a lot of tuning. Sorry.

Next code is Onaze. Onaze is flower name. Mongolian people come together to celebrate unity and peace.

0: 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We're back in just a minute with the conclusion of their show here on Global Village at the Savannah Music Festival.
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3: Hello, everyone. I'm Sehna. Next song is Bumbure. This song comes from my hometown. It's from many years ago and it's about our old religion and tells how they drive evil spirits from a young girl.

0: So really thank you, Sivana Music Festival. Our play in here, beautiful stage and a very good audience. Thank you. Welcome to our hometown, beautiful Kazakhstan, Inner Mongolian. You want? Have a lot of horses? Yes, thank you. And our friends. Thank you.
1: Hi.
0: Okay. Okay. So, thank you for coming. So, our last song from the West Mongolian is a song called

Thank you very much. One more song. Okay, one more song.

0: 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The show is a production of Global Village and the Savannah Music Festival, engineered by Kevin Rose of Elevated Basement Studio. 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
8: BBC News with Roisin Hasty. At least 9 people have been killed in Ukraine in large-scale overnight Russian attacks. The head of Kyiv's military administration said 4 people had been killed there. Local authorities in the eastern city of Dnipro said 5 people had died in attacks there. Vitaly Shevchenko is in Kyiv.
9: We heard at least 12 loud bangs and then a Russian drone flying overhead, followed by Ukrainian air defenses trying to shoot it down. This wide-ranging Russian attack, this is something that Ukrainians had been expecting since Russia threatened to carry out a campaign of devastating strikes against Kyiv. So residents of the Ukrainian capital have been sheltering and using the metro as a shelter for the past 2 or 3 nights.
8: Some clashes have continued in southern Lebanon despite Donald Trump's announcement that Israel and Hezbollah have agreed to stop fighting. Both sides are reported to have carried out attacks. President Trump said he'd spoken to both the Israeli Prime Minister Benjamin Netanyahu and representatives of Hezbollah about the U.S. plan after Iran warned that Israeli military action in Lebanon was a threat to the current U.S.-Iran ceasefire. Donald Trump has dropped his plan to create a $1.8 billion scheme to compensate individuals claiming to be targets of political investigation by previous presidential administrations. Yusuf Tahar has the details.
10: In a social media post, the Department of Justice, which only announced the creation of the fund last month, said the Trump administration would abide by a recent court ruling that temporarily halted it, despite its strong disagreement with the decision. The scheme had been widely criticized, including by members of Mr. Trump's own party, over concerns could be used to reward loyalists and potentially those convicted of participating in the January 6, 2021 attack on the Capitol. President Trump pardoned more than 1,500 of them on his first day back in the White House last year.
8: Florida has become the first U.S. state to sue OpenAI over the design and safety of the company's artificial intelligence chatbot, ChatGPT. The lawsuit alleges OpenAI and its CEO, Sam Altman, are endangering children, aiding and abetting mass shooting and coaxing users into suicide as the company profits. Lily Jamali is in San Francisco.
4: OpenAI disputes those allegations in a statement. They said that they are an industry leader when it comes to protections and policies. They pointed us to some tools that they've developed to keep kids safe, as well as some features that enable parents to monitor their kids' use of ChatGPT. But there's long been accusations against big tech companies, including now OpenAI, that they are trying to take the onus of responsibility off of themselves and place it onto parents and families when things go wrong.
8: BBC News. Hundreds of people in central Kenya have blocked roads and burnt tires in protest against US plans to establish an Ebola isolation center at an American military base there. The demonstrators in the town of Nanyuki say they believe preparations for the quarantine facility are continuing, despite a high court ruling on Friday which ordered a temporary suspension of the plan. Chile's hard-right president, José Antonio Kast, has vowed to expel migrants and get tough on crime in his first address to Congress since taking office 3 months ago. Mr. Kast made the announcement in a televised speech.
11: We have to strengthen our immigration control, the capacity for effective expulsion, and we need to extend the detention periods, because at the moment, those 5 days we have between detention and attempted expulsion are not enough.
8: The new measures are seen as an attempt to shore up his plunging popularity ratings, which analysts blame on his perceived lack of action over security. Police in the U.S. state of Iowa say a man has shot dead 6 people before killing himself in the city of Muscatine. Officers say they believe the killing stemmed from a domestic dispute. 4 of the victims were shot at one home, with the other 2 killed at a separate residence and at a business premises. Archaeologists say a series of red striped markings on the walls of a cave in South Wales could be the oldest example of cave art in northwestern Europe. The 10 horizontal stripes were first discovered over a century ago at Baconhall Cave near Swansea, but were later dismissed as natural mineral deposits. New analysis suggests the pigment marks are finger paintings from more than 17,000 years ago. Experts say they could have been used as a communication system, but its meaning is beyond us. BBC News.
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from the Baltimore Jazz Collective. We heard the composition Minor Swing, composed by Mr. Quincy Phillips, who is the drummer. We also have Sean Jones on trumpet, Brene Ali on tap. She's dancing. Todd Marcus, bass clarinet, Alex Brown, piano, Chris Fun on bass. That was actually written by Cyrus Chestnut and arranged by Quincy Phillips on drums. Minor Swing. Before that, The Sound of Lettucey from her homage to Dinah Washington, simply entitled For Dinah. We heard the composition, If I Never Get to Heaven. Let's continue with a gentleman I've met in Boston, Mr. Bill Lowe, and the Signifying Natives Ensemble from the recording Sweet Cane. Here's his composition entitled Mischief.

Miss Alexa Tarantino, The Roar and the Whisper, supported by Mark Whitfield Jr., Kita Ogawa, Stephen Fifke, and Philip Norris. And this recording is actually inspired by an incident that happened between her and an unwanted passerby on the streets of New York. One can only imagine what that was all about. Thank you for tuning in. You're with D. Alexander. This is Jazz.

pianist and composer Billy Childs from his recording Triumvirate. We heard his rendition of Lazy Afternoon, supported by Matt Penman on bass and Ari Honig on drums. Right before that, we heard from Gregory Porter with the beautiful voice of Alicia Olatunja from his recording and the title track, Take Me to the Alley. Let's continue with the voice of Abby Lincoln from the recording, That's Him. She's going to bless us with a song that was written for her by Oscar Brown Jr. entitled Strong Man, supported by Kenny Dorham trumpet, Sonny Rollins tenor, Wynton Kelly piano, Paul Chambers bass, Max Roach on drums, also known as the Riverside Jazz Stars. Here's Strong Man.

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5: Clear skies are in the forecast for Yuma this evening with a low around 70, gusts as high as 20 miles per hour, sunny tomorrow with a high near 102. In Quartzsite, mostly clear tonight with a low around 72, sunny tomorrow with a high near 105. And mostly clear in Parker this evening with a low around 71, sunny tomorrow with a high near 105.
0: Christian McBride, jazz bassist, performed and recorded with many jazz legends, including Diana Krall, Freddie Hubbard, Herbie Hancock, Pat Metheny, Jack DeJohnette, just to name a few. And then we have Mr. Edgar Meyer, who's a prominent contemporary bassist and composer with styles including classical, bluegrass, and jazz. Worked as a session musician in Nashville, part of various chamber groups, and a composer and arranger. Put the two of them together, nothing but sheer magic. We heard Edgar Meyer's composition, Green Slime, from their recording. But who's going to play the melody? Thank you for joining me during this hour of music. I've had a great time. If you have any questions or comments, please reach out to us at jazznetwork@wfmt.com. Certainly look forward to hearing from you. Live every minute, put yourself in it, because this is your life. We need you. Take good care of yourself. Until we are together again, keep good music playing in your homes, in your cars, and for your children. You with D. Alexander, this is Jazz.
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7: BBC News with Roisin Hasty. At least nine people have been killed overnight in a wave of Russian drone and missile attacks on cities across Ukraine. The mayor of Kyiv said four people had been killed there and more than 50 injured, including several children. From Kyiv, here's Vitaly Shevchenko.
8: Here in Kyiv, we're getting reports of two high-rise apartment buildings hit. It's not clear whether by missiles or drones. The Kyiv mayor, Vitaly Klitschko, is also saying that a hospital was hit and that that strike caused two floors to collapse. Two civilian apartment blocks were hit. There are also reports of an industrial facility being targeted in Zaporizhia in southeastern Ukraine.
7: Local authorities in the eastern city of Dnipro say five people died in airstrikes there. Others are reported wounded in attacks in Kharkiv in the northeast. Moscow last week warned it would launch systematic strikes on Ukraine. Some clashes have continued in southern Lebanon despite Donald Trump's announcement that Israel and Hezbollah have agreed to stop fighting. Both sides are reported to have carried out attacks. Lebanon earlier said Hezbollah had accepted a US plan for it to halt attacks on Israel in exchange for Israel calling off planned strikes on southern Beirut. Here's our North America correspondent Peter Bowes.
1: Donald Trump insisted a few hours ago that the fighting would end, and he expressed hopes that it would be forever, would be for eternity, as he put it. Now, of course, this is a crucial step in the process to eventually end the war in Iran. But before that can happen, there needs to be perhaps an extended ceasefire. And to get that, that's why I think Donald Trump is putting so much effort into resolving the situation, at least for the time being, in Lebanon.
7: Florida has become the first U.S. state to sue OpenAI over the design and safety of the company's artificial intelligence chatbot, ChatGPT. The lawsuit alleges OpenAI and its CEO, Sam Altman, are endangering children, aiding and abetting mass shooters, and coaxing users into suicide as the company pursues profit. The case comes as Florida is also pursuing a criminal investigation into whether ChatGPT played a part in a deadly mass shooting at Florida State University last year. Here's the BBC's Lily Jamali.
9: Florida has an ongoing investigation into whether ChatGPT played a part in one particular mass shooting last year. The perpetrator, the alleged perpetrator there, allegedly asked questions about how to dispose of a body. OpenAI responding, you know, that they don't buy any of these allegations, that the things that are being told to users on ChatGPT is stuff that's available on the internet. So it's all out there. They could find it via Google, in their view.
7: OpenAI says it has industry-leading protections and policies in place. BBC News. Senegal's president, Bassirou Diomaye Faye, has announced a new cabinet, which includes several members of the party led by his former mentor and ally, Ousmane Sonko. Mr. Sonko, who was sacked as prime minister 10 days ago after months of political tension, had vowed his PASTEF party would not be part of the new government. Senegal is experiencing political upheaval triggered by the discovery of debt misreported by the previous government. Taiwan's defense ministry has announced that a training aircraft has crashed during a simulated engine failure exercise, killing the two pilots on board. The propeller-driven T-34 plane crashed at the end of a runway in wet and windy weather at the Gangshan Air Base in the southern port city of Kaohsiung. Police in the U.S. state of Iowa say a man has shot dead six people before killing himself in the city of Muscatine. Officers say they believe the killing stemmed from a domestic dispute. And archaeologists say a series of red-striped markings on the walls of a cave in South Wales could be the oldest example of cave art in northwestern Europe. New analysis suggests the pigment marks at Bakenhall Cave near Swansea are finger paintings from more than 17,000 years ago. Hal Griffiths reports.
10: Back in 1912, two professors scrambled their way down into a cave on the Welsh coast to make what they thought was a seismic discovery, a series of 10 bright red horizontal streaks decorating the interior rock wall. It was reported internationally as Britain's oldest cave painting, only for the theory to be rejected 16 years later by those who claimed the lines were naturally occurring. Now, an international team of experts has revisited Bacon Hole and concluded the colours are man-made rock art, finger-painted using a red pigment.
7: BBC News.
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Billy Childs on piano with Matt Penman bass, Ari Honig drums with Lazy Afternoon from his recording Triumvirate. And before that, we heard the duo of Jillian Margot and Jeffrey Keyser from their self-titled recording. Beautiful composition, a Chick Corea composition, Eternal Child. Let's continue with Brandy Younger on harp from Brand New Life. Stevie Wonder's If It's Magic.

Nicholas Payton on Fender Rhodes and Trumpet, Esperanza Spalding bass, Kareem Riggins drums from his recording Triune on Smoke Sessions with Jerry Allen's Feed the Fire. You with D. Alexander? This is Jazz.

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3: The weather forecast for Parker this evening is mostly clear with a low around 71, gusts as high as 20 miles per hour. Sunny tomorrow with a high near 105. Mostly clear in Quartzsite tonight with a low around 72, gusts as high as 20 miles per hour. Sunny tomorrow with a high near 105. And clear in Yuma this evening with a low around 70. Sunny tomorrow with a high near 102.

Robert Glasper on piano and his trio from his recording Mood. Really cool rendition of Irving Berlin's Blue Skies. With Bob Hurst on bass, Damian Reed on drums. And before that, we heard from Stefan Harris and Blackout from the recording Sonic Creed. Really nice rendition of Abby Lincoln's Throw It Away. Here's Gregory Porter from his recording and the title track, Take Me to the Alley. Beautiful duet with Alicia Olatunja.

0: Miles Davis on trumpet with Sonny Rollins on tenor, Horace Silver piano, Percy Heath bass, Kenny Clark drums. So we heard the composition Doxy, which was composed by Sonny Rollins. Thank you so much for joining me during this hour. I had a great time sharing this music with you. If you have any questions or comments, please reach out to us at jazznetwork@wfmt.com. 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Live every minute, put yourself in it, and please share this music with your children. They are listening. You're with D. Alexander. Happy to be here with you. Please take good care of yourself. This is Jazz.
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2: 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Good evening. Right now, we've got the news from the BBC, followed by more great music on Jazz Network.
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3: BBC News with Emily Thomas. Russia has carried out a major overnight attack on cities across Ukraine using drones and missiles. At least 10 people have been killed, 4 in the capital, Kyiv. The city's mayor said another 50 were injured, including several children. Vitaly Shevchenko sent this report from Kyiv.
4: The attacks began in the early hours of the morning, with Russia sending a flurry of missiles and drones across Ukraine. In central Kyiv, we felt a building shake as a quick succession of missiles struck a neighborhood nearby. As the sun rises, the full extent of the damage is being revealed. In the capital, at least 2 residential buildings and a hospital were damaged. Russia had warned last week it would hit targets in Kyiv and urged foreigners to leave the city.
3: Local authorities in the eastern city of Dnipro say 6 people died in airstrikes there. Some clashes have continued in southern Lebanon despite Donald Trump's announcement that Israel and Hezbollah have agreed to stop fighting. Both sides are reported to have carried out attacks. Lebanon earlier said Hezbollah had accepted a U.S. plan for it to halt attacks on Israel in exchange for Israel calling off planned strikes on southern Beirut. President Trump said he'd spoken to both Israel's Prime Minister, Benjamin Netanyahu, and representatives of Hezbollah about the plan. Lina Sinjab is in Beirut.
5: Yesterday was filled with rounds of talks and leaks and a ceasefire, but not a ceasefire, all reaching one point that at least Beirut was not hit yesterday, as everyone was expecting. But what's going to happen next, it's still, you know, waiting to see the outcomes, because so far what we learn about this agreement is Hezbollah will stop attacking northern Israel, will stop attacking Israeli settlements, and Israel will stop attacking Beirut. But the south is still debated.
3: Florida has become the first U.S. state to sue OpenAI over the design and safety of the company's artificial intelligence chatbot, ChatGPT. The lawsuit alleges OpenAI and its CEO, Sam Altman, are endangering children, aiding and abetting mass shooters, and coaxing users into suicide as the company pursues profit. Florida's Attorney General, James Uthmeyer, who brought the case, accused OpenAI of repeatedly ignoring safety warnings.
6: For endangering our kids and deceiving parents into believing that this application is safe for use. It's clearly not. People are getting hurt, parents are getting deceived, and they need to pay for it. So today we're going to send a message to OpenAI. Get ready for a fight, and there's not one more important than this right now.
3: OpenAI denies the claims. BBC News. Senegal's president, Bassirou Diomaye Faye, has announced a new cabinet, which includes several members of the party led by his former mentor and ally, Ousmane Sonko. Mr. Sonko, who was sacked as prime minister 10 days ago after months of political tension, has vowed his PASTEF party would not be part of the new government. Senegal is experiencing political upheaval triggered by the discovery of debt misreported by the previous government. Chile's hard-right president, José Antonio Kast, has vowed to expel migrants and get tough on crime in his first address to Congress since taking office 3 months ago. Mr. Kast made the announcement in a televised speech.
7: We have to strengthen our immigration control, the capacity for effective expulsion, and we need to extend the detention periods, because at the moment, those 5 days we have between detention and attempted expulsion are not enough.
3: The new measures are seen as an attempt to shore up his plunging popularity ratings, which analysts blame on his perceived lack of action over security. Taiwan's defense ministry has announced that a training aircraft has crashed during a simulated engine failure exercise, killing the two pilots on board. The propeller-driven T-34 plane crashed at the end of a runway in wet and windy weather at the Gangshan Air Base in the southern port city of Kaohsiung. A defense ministry spokesperson said an investigation had been launched. Archaeologists say a series of red-striped markings on the walls of a cave in South Wales could be the oldest example of cave art in northwestern Europe. The 10 horizontal stripes were first discovered over a century ago at Bacon Hole Cave near Swansea, but were later dismissed as natural mineral deposits. New analysis suggests the pigment marks are finger paintings from more than 17,000 years ago. World News from the BBC.
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That's Mariah Lawrence from her recording Paying the Bills, a tribute to some of her favorite bills while playing, while paying the bills. And by the bills, she means compositions by Billy Preston, Billy Eckstein, Billy Holiday, and Bill Withers. But we just heard one of her compositions entitled And Empty and Meaningless. And right before that, we heard from Mr. Joe Farnsworth from his recording Time to Swing, with Kenny Barron piano, Peter Washington bass, Wynton Marsalis also on trumpet, and Joe Farnsworth on drums with his composition The Good Shepherd. Here's Micaiah McRaven from Universal Beings E and F Sides. We're going to take a listen to the composition Beat Science, with Brandy Younger on harp, Joel Ross fibes, Desron Douglas bass, and of course Micaiah McRaven on drums.

A sensational pairing of Alan Harris' voice and Takana Miyamoto on piano from the recording Convergence, My Foolish Heart. And you've heard it right here with me, Dee Alexander, and this is Jazz.

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3: The weather forecast for Parker this evening is mostly clear with a low around 71, gusts as high as 20 miles per hour. Sunny tomorrow with a high near 105. Mostly clear in Quartzsite tonight with a low around 72, gusts as high as 20 miles per hour. Sunny tomorrow with a high near 105. And clear in Yuma this evening with a low around 70. Sunny tomorrow with a high near 102.
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pianist, composer, and arranger, Mr. Josh Nelson. From his recording, The Sky Remains, we heard his composition, The Architect. And right before that, we heard from Mr. Edward Wilkerson Jr. from the recording and the title track, Light on the Path. And he's supported by Rod McGaha, Harrison Bankhead, and Reggie Nicholson. Let's continue with Taj Mahal from Savoy. One for my baby, one for the road.

0: Composer, pianist Mr. Victor Gould from his recording Thoughts Become Things. We heard his composition entitled Karma. Thank you so much for joining me during this hour of music. You're with D. Alexander, and this is Jazz.
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2: 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It's 12 o'clock midnight. We are Border Radio. Coming up here in a second, I've got some BBC News followed by some jazz. 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
3: BBC News with Emily Thomas. Russia has carried out a major overnight attack on cities across Ukraine using drones and missiles. At least 13 people have been killed, four in the capital, Kiev. The city's mayor said another 50 were injured, including several children. Vitaly Shevchenko is in Kiev.
4: Last night was a sleepless night for most residents of the Ukrainian capital. We also heard more than 12 loud bangs here in Kiev, followed by Russian drones buzzing overhead and Ukrainian air defenses trying to shoot them down. At least two high-rise apartment blocks have been hit. Rescuers are sifting through the rubble. A hospital was also hit.
3: Some fighting has continued in southern Lebanon despite a claim by Donald Trump that Israel and Hezbollah have agreed to stop hostilities. Both sides are reported to have carried out attacks. Israel's Prime Minister Benjamin Netanyahu earlier confirmed he had agreed to the US plan, but warned that planned strikes on the southern districts of Beirut would go ahead if firing by Hezbollah continued. Here's Peter Bowes.
5: Donald Trump insisted a few hours ago that the fighting would end, and he expressed hopes that it would be forever, would be for eternity, as he put it. Now, of course, this is a crucial step in the process to eventually end the war in Iran. But before that can happen, there needs to be perhaps an extended ceasefire. And to get that, that's why I think Donald Trump is putting so much effort into resolving the situation, at least for the time being, in Lebanon.
3: The United Nations climate and weather body, the World Meteorological Organization, is warning that the natural weather pattern El Niño is very likely to develop into one of the strongest on record this year. More details from our climate editor, Justin Rolat.
6: El Niño is one of the most powerful forces shaping the planet's weather, a warming of the tropical Pacific that sends a pulse of ocean heat into the atmosphere, pushing up global temperatures and potentially disrupting the patterns of heat, rainfall and storms around the world. It comes as climate change has already made the planet significantly warmer. It means El Niño will, says UN Secretary General Antonio Guterres, pour fuel on the fire of a warming world. Impacts will hit even harder and cross borders with devastating speed, he says.
3: Senegal's president, Bassirou Diomaye Faye, has announced a new cabinet, which includes several members of the party led by his former mentor, Ousmane Sonko. Mr. Sonko, who was sacked as prime minister 10 days ago after months of political tension, had vowed his PASTEF party would not be part of the new government. Senegal is experiencing political upheaval. BBC News. The government of Mozambique says that five of its citizens have been killed in South Africa in what it called xenophobic attacks. They're the first deaths officially linked to weeks of anti-migrant protests. Local people are calling for tougher action against undocumented migrants. Florida has become the first U.S. state to sue OpenAI over the design and safety of the company's artificial intelligence chatbot, ChatGPT. The lawsuit alleges OpenAI and its chief, Sam Altman, are endangering children, aiding and abetting mass shooters, and coaxing users into suicide as the company pursues profit. Here's our North America technology correspondent, Lily Jamali.
7: Florida has an ongoing investigation into whether ChatGPT played a part in one particular mass shooting last year. The perpetrator, the alleged perpetrator there, allegedly asked questions about how to dispose of a body. OpenAI responding, you know, that they don't buy any of these allegations, that the things that are being told to users on ChatGPT is stuff that's available on the internet. So it's all out there. They could find it via Google, in their view.
3: OpenAI says it has put in place industry-leading protections and policies. Four men have been charged in California with smuggling millions of dollars worth of cocaine into the United States using a tunnel hidden by a fake shopfront. The 600-meter route stretched across the border from under the Bifales store in Otay Mesa in San Diego to Tijuana in Mexico. Archaeologists say a series of red-striped markings on the walls of a cave in South Wales could be the oldest example of cave art in northwestern Europe. The 10 horizontal stripes were first discovered over a century ago at Bacon Hole Cave near Swansea, but were later dismissed as natural mineral deposits. New analysis suggests the pigment marks are finger paintings. BBC News.
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11: We do hope things are going very well for you and yours. A pleasure to bring you the great American music we call jazz. Hope the jazz makes things even better for you. Here is John Snyder, trumpeter John Snyder, known as the Scrapper. And that's the name of the CD on the Cellar Music label. Guest soloist here is Andy Bay on wordless vocals for Solar by Miles Davis.
12: Yeah.

Solar by Miles Davis. We heard Andy Bay with Wordless Vocals, a guest artist on The Scrapper, the CD by John Scrapper Snyder. John was the trumpeter we heard, and they are surrounding themselves with good people here. Larry Golding's on the Hammond B3, Joel Fram on tenor, John Hart guitar, and Andy Watson on drums. Trumpeter Carl Saunders up next from a recording appropriately named Jazz Trumpet. Carl's been on the scene for a very long time. Here he is paying tribute to another trumpeter, Tom Harrell, with Tom's tune, Sail Away.

Every time I hear that tune by Tom Harrell, I always think of sailing and being free and easy on the water, which is why the tune is probably named Sail Away. We heard it there by trumpeter Carl Saunders. It's from his recording Jazz Trumpet, along with Carl, Chuck Berghofer, the bassist, Josh Nelson on piano, and Joe LaBarbera on drums. You're listening to Jazz with Dave Schwann. Our thanks again for joining us. Paul Shaw and his quintet up next. Paul is the drummer and the composer of all the tunes on this recording, Moment of Clarity. Alex Sipiagin is on trumpet, Brad Shepik guitar, Gary Versace piano, and Drew Gress on bass. Here is Mary Oliver.

drummer Paul Shaw and his quintet, with Paul's tune Mary Oliver from Moment of Clarity. Paul on drums with Alex Sipiagin on trumpet, Brad Shepik, the guitarist, Gary Versace on piano, and Drew Gress on bass. We have a lot more jazz to come. We hope you can stay with us. Dave Schwann here. Thanks for joining us.

0: Kevin Mahogany with Little Sherry, with Benny Golson on tenor, James Williams piano, Michael Fermanic bass, Victor Lewis drums, from You Got What It Takes.
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3: Clear skies are in the forecast for Yuma this evening with a low around 70, gusts as high as 20 miles per hour, sunny tomorrow with a high near 102. In Quartzsite, mostly clear tonight with a low around 72, sunny tomorrow with a high near 105. And mostly clear in Parker this evening with a low around 71, sunny tomorrow with a high near 105.
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0: Here's Miles.

from the album My Funny Valentine. The live performance, February 12th, 1964, at Lincoln Center in New York. Miles Davis with All Blues, with Miles George Coleman on tenor, Herbie Hancock piano, Ron Carter bass, and Tony Williams on drums. This was, about a year or so before Wayne Shorter joined the group to make this the second great quintet of Miles Davis. You're listening to Jazz with Dave Schwann. Pianist Ray Bryant came out with an album in the late 1970s called All Blues, and of course featured that tune on the album. But we're going to hear something from All Blues that is a Ray Bryant original. It's called Blues Changes.

Ray Bryant with his tune Blues Changes from the recording All Blues. Along with Ray at the piano, Sam Jones is on bass here and Grady Tate on drums. Seven cuts on this album, all seven of them just superb. Here's another trio that's superb, led by pianist Aaron Deal. Paul Sikivi is on double bass, Gregory Hutchinson the drummer. From their recording, The Vagabond, here is Kaleidoscope Road.

Kaleidoscope Road. Music from Aaron Deal. That does have a kaleidoscopic sound to it, doesn't it? Aaron's trio is Paul Sikivi on double bass here with Gregory Hutchinson on drums and, of course, Aaron at the piano. From their recording, The Vagabond, which features a lot of different music. Music by Aaron, also music by Sir Roland Hanna, and even music by Philip Glass and Sergei Prokofiev. Like Duke Ellington used to say, if it sounds good, it is good. Here's the Dave Miller Trio.

0: One of the great tunes from the Harold Arlen songbook. Harold Arlen's tune, this time, The Dream's on Me. It's played by the Dave Miller Trio there. Dave on piano, Chuck Bennett on bass, Bill Belasco on drums. From their recording, Just Imagine.
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4: BBC News with Emily Thomas. Ukraine says at least 13 people have been killed in a massive drone and missile attack by Russia. The Interior Ministry said the worst civilian damage was in Dnipro and Kharkiv in the east, and in Kyiv, which was targeted by a barrage of strikes. Moscow said the attack was a response to what it called terrorist acts against targets in Russia. This woman runs a health clinic that was damaged in Kyiv.
5: I think Russia does not want to end the war. It continues to terrorize Ukraine, kill our people, and destroy our buildings and civilian infrastructure. This is a crime. It's truly a crime.
4: A partial ceasefire between Israel and Hezbollah, which President Trump announced on Monday, appears to be largely holding. There's been no fresh Israeli attack on Beirut, though some fighting in southern Lebanon has continued. Wira Davis reports from northern Israel.
6: The American president has previously expressed his frustration with Israel over its military objectives getting in the way of a wider regional peace deal. And after what was reported to be a frank and tense phone call between Mr. Trump and Israel's prime minister, Benjamin Netanyahu confirmed the agreement not to hit Beirut, but said Israel's military would still operate in southern Lebanon. Despite Mr. Trump's optimism that a wider peace deal was again within reach, there's no guarantee yet of an end to the fighting as clashes continue in southern Lebanon.
4: The United Nations climate and weather body, the World Meteorological Organization, is warning that the natural weather pattern El Niño is very likely to develop into one of the strongest on record this year. The phenomenon occurs when a warming of the tropical Pacific Ocean sends a pulse of heat into the atmosphere. Here's our climate editor, Justin Rowlatt.
7: El Niño's impacts vary, but it often raises the risk of drought and wildfires in the Amazon, Australia and Southeast Asia, while bringing heavier rain and potential floods to parts of the Americas. And remember, it comes as climate change has already made the planet significantly warmer. It means El Niño will, says UN Secretary General Antonio Guterres, pour fuel on the fire of a warming world. Impacts will hit even harder, travel even further, and cross borders with devastating speed, he says.
4: The Kenyan president, William Ruto, has defended plans to establish a US-backed Ebola isolation center at a military base in central Kenya. Mr. Ruto says he approved the facility after a request from President Trump, pointing to years of health cooperation with Washington. Hundreds of residents protested near the base on Monday, saying the facility could expose them to Ebola, which has been spreading in the Democratic Republic of Congo. World News from the BBC. The government of Mozambique says five of its citizens have been killed in South Africa in what it called xenophobic attacks. They're the first deaths officially linked to weeks of anti-migrant protests across South Africa. Mozambique said about 800 nationals were caught up in the violence in the coastal city of Mossel Bay. Florida has become the first U.S. state to sue OpenAI over the design and safety of ChatGPT. The lawsuit alleges the artificial intelligence firm and its chief executive, Sam Altman, are endangering children, aiding and abetting mass shooters, and coaxing users into suicide. OpenAI says it's put in place industry-leading protections and policies. Florida is pursuing a criminal investigation into whether ChatGPT played a part in a deadly mass shooting at a university last year. Police in the US state of Iowa say a man has shot dead six people before killing himself in the city of Muscatine. Police say the suspect shot himself when they confronted him on a trail along the Mississippi River. Anthony Kies is the local police chief.
3: Today I simply do not have the words. This act of evil and what it has done to our community. First and foremost, there is not an active threat to our community. The preliminary investigation indicates the shooting stemmed from a domestic dispute. At this time, all victims are believed to be family members of the deceased.
4: Four men have been charged in California with smuggling millions of dollars worth of cocaine into the United States using a tunnel hidden by a fake shopfront. The 600-meter route stretched across the border from under the Bifeles store in San Diego to Tijuana in Mexico. The U.S. Justice Department said it reached 16 meters deep and was equipped with a rail system, ventilation and electricity. Investigators say they'd been watching the shop since December due to suspicious activity. BBC News.
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0: Hello there. How you doing? Dave Schwann here. You're listening to the great American music we call jazz, and we thank you so much for joining us. Kenny Burrell up next from what must have been a wonderful night at the Village Vanguard in New York. Kenny joined by James Williams on piano, Peter Washington bass, and Sherman Ferguson on drums. The album is called Midnight at the Village Vanguard. The tune? Bemcha Swing.

Kenny Burrell at the Village Vanguard in August of 1993, and Thelonious Monk's Bemsha Swing. Kenny on guitar with James Williams on piano, Peter Washington the bassist, Sherman Ferguson on drums, and that's from the recording Midnight at the Village Vanguard. Would have loved to have been there for that set. You're listening to Jazz with Dave Schwann, and here is pianist David Hazeltine.

That's a tune by David Hazeltine, written in tribute to someone who helped him quite a bit when he was getting started in his career, Buddy Montgomery, brother of Wes Montgomery. The tune is called Muse of Montgomery, and it's on David Hazeltine's CD called The Time Is Now. What partners David has here. Ron Carter on bass and Al Foster on drums. Great stuff all the way from David Hazeltine and friends there. You're listening to Jazz with Dave Schwann. Talk about great stuff. Here is the SF Jazz Collective with a Gild Goldstein arrangement of Naima.

The SF Jazz Collective, from their recording SF Jazz Collective 2, and of course John Coltrane's Naima, the arrangement done by Gil Goldstein, the featured vibraphonist, none other than one of the founders, if not the founder, of the SF Jazz Collective, the great Bobby Hutcherson. Joined by great musicians here, Nicholas Payton on trumpet, Isaac Smith on trombone, Earl Harland, the drummer, Miguel Zinon on alto sax, Joshua Redman on tenor, and Matt Penman on bass with Rennie Rossness on piano. Beautiful rendition of John Coltrane's Naima. Dave Schwann here. Thank you so much for joining us. A lot of great music ahead. Hope you can stay aboard. We have the Jeff Hamilton Trio coming up in just a couple minutes, as well as the Jazz at Lincoln Center Orchestra with a special guest, Wayne Shorter. First, however, here's drummer Chico Hamilton.

0: Stella by Starlight from Chico Hamilton's 1962 recording Transfusion. Along with Chico, we heard Gabor Szabo on guitar and Albert Stinson on bass.
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3: Clear skies are in the forecast for Yuma this evening with a low around 70, gusts as high as 20 miles per hour, sunny tomorrow with a high near 102. In Quartzsite, mostly clear tonight with a low around 72, sunny tomorrow with a high near 105. And mostly clear in Parker this evening with a low around 71, sunny tomorrow with a high near 105.
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0: Drummer Jeff Hamilton and his very fine trio up next from their recording Catch Me If You Can. The trio including Tamir Hendelman on piano and John Hamar on bass. Here's a tune called Moon Ray.

Jeff Hamilton and his trio, with a tune made famous by the band leader Artie Shaw. In fact, Artie Shaw co-wrote the tune. It's called Moonray. That is from Jeff's recording Catch Me If You Can, with Jeff on drums, Tamir Hendelman piano, and John Hamar on bass. Love that recording from Jeff Hamilton. Jeff, of course, played for a number of years with the great Ray Brown, also playing with Monty Alexander. One of my very favorite albums is with Jeff and Monty and John Clayton from the Montreux Jazz Festival. And I'll never forget one evening at a club with a good friend, listening to Ray Brown and Jeff Hamilton and having a great conversation with Jeff before the set began, actually. Just the most pleasant and wonderfully engaging person you'd want to meet, Jeff Hamilton. Speaking of Ray Brown is up next. Garrick King is the drummer here, and Gene Harris is on piano from the recording Solar Energy. That's spelled S-O-U-L-A-R Energy. And a very different version of a tune you'll recognize.

Billy and Duke should have been around to hear that version. You're listening to Jazz with Dave Schwann. We thank you so much for your support of the great American music we call jazz. And up next, we are shifting gears in a major way, going from the intimacy of the Ray Brown Trio to a very, very exuberant big band arrangement, and I mean a big band, of the music of Wayne Shorter. Wayne was a special guest with the band in May of 2015. That performance now out on a two-CD set just called The Music of Wayne Shorter with the Jazz at Lincoln Center Orchestra, Wynton Marsalis conductor. We're going to hear five soloists. The composer, Wayne Shorter on tenor, Elliot Mason on trombone, Dan Nimmer on piano, Carlos Enriquez bass, and wait till you hear the drum solo from Ali Jackson. Here is Chris Crenshaw's arrangement of Wayne Shorter's Mama G.

A lot of soul? You bet. The name of the album is Solar Energy, S-O-U-L-A-R, Energy. The Ray Brown Trio and the tune, of course, Billy Strayhorn's Take the A-Train. Ray on bass, Gene Harris on piano, and Garrick King on drums. That is just one beautiful version of that great tune.

0: the great Wayne Shorter. Chris Crenshaw, arrangement. Elliot Mason on the trombone. Dan Nimmer on the piano. Carlos Enriquez on the bass. Ali Jackson on the drums.
1: I told you Ali Jackson's drum solo would be outstanding and very exciting. Matter of fact, the playing all the way around was outstanding and exciting, of course. What else would you expect from the Jazz at Lincoln Center Orchestra? Wynton Marsalis giving credit to all of the soloists there. Worth running down again. Wayne Shorter on tenor, Elliot Mason trombone, Dan Nimmer piano, Carlos Enriquez bass, Ali Jackson on drums. The tune called Mama G. And that is from the 2-CD set called The Music of Wayne Shorter. The recording done in May of 2015 at Frederick P. Rose Hall, which is the home base for the Jazz at Lincoln Center Orchestra. Wayne Shorter's career is just utterly outstanding in the late 20th and early 21st centuries. There is a wonderful quote from Wayne Shorter in the booklet notes to this recording. By the way, the booklet notes are by Christian McBride. But here is a quote from Wayne Shorter. Music cannot stop wars, but like the judge says, what are your intentions? I want the music to carry the good intentions, the good dialogue, the impetus for people to start thinking things they never thought before. Words of wisdom from the one and only Wayne Shorter.
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4: BBC News with Emily Thomas. Ukraine says at least 13 people have been killed in a massive drone and missile attack by Russia. The Interior Ministry said the worst civilian damage was in Dnipro and Kharkiv in the east, and in Kyiv, which was targeted by a barrage of strikes. Moscow said the attack was a response to what it called terrorist acts against targets in Russia. The Ukrainian MP, Oleksiy Honcharenko, urged other countries to do more to help his country.
5: I would be frank with you, we feel abandoned. We will continue to fight. For us, it's existential. But I think the world really should step in and stop this suffering and stop these killings and stop this next escalation, which is happening right now.
4: A partial ceasefire between Israel and Hezbollah, which President Trump announced on Monday, appears to be largely holding, though some fighting in southern Lebanon has continued. Wira Davis reports from northern Israel.
6: By the standard of recent weeks along the Lebanese border, last night was relatively quiet, with only one series of air alert sirens heard here in northern Israel. The Israeli military also said it had intercepted two projectiles fired from Lebanon. That followed a tense 24 hours in which the Israeli government had said it was planning to intensify its campaign in Lebanon, but after a warning from Iran that there could not be a wider ceasefire agreement in the region if Israel expanded its war in Lebanon, Donald Trump said he had secured an agreement from Israel and representatives of Hezbollah to de-escalate the conflict.
4: The United Nations Climate and Weather Body, the World Meteorological Organization, is warning that the natural weather pattern El Niño is very likely to develop into one of the strongest on record this year. The rare Super El Niño is expected to cause surging global temperatures and extreme weather around the world. The Secretary General of the WMO, Celeste Saulo, warned that the impact could be devastating.
7: Extreme heat alone is already one of the deadliest climate hazards we face. an El Niño event could intensify the threat on average. More heat-related illness, wider spread of vector-borne diseases, increased pressure on food and water systems, and communities that were already struggling will be pushed farther beyond their limits.
4: At least two people have been killed in protests against a US-backed Ebola quarantine center near a military base in central Kenya. The BBC has learned that the victims died from injuries after clashes with police in the town of Nanyuki on Monday. Kenyan officials have not commented. Demonstrators claim work on the 50-bed unit is continuing despite a High Court order suspending the project. The center's designed to provide care to Americans exposed to Ebola. BBC News. The government of Mozambique says five of its citizens have been killed in South Africa in what it called xenophobic attacks. They're the first deaths officially linked to weeks of anti-migrant protests across the country. Mozambique said about 800 of its nationals living in the South African coastal city of Mossel Bay were caught up in the violence. Florida has become the first U.S. state to sue OpenAI over the design and safety of the company's artificial intelligence chatbot, ChatGPT. The lawsuit alleges OpenAI and its chief executive, Sam Altman, are endangering children, aiding and abetting mass shooters, and coaxing users into suicide as the firm pursues profit. The case was brought by Florida's Attorney General, James Inttmeyer.
8: For endangering our kids and deceiving parents into believing that this application is safe for use. It's clearly not. People are getting hurt, parents are getting deceived, and they need to pay for it. So today we're going to send a message to OpenAI. Get ready for a fight, and there's not one more important than this right now.
4: OpenAI says it's put in place industry-leading protections and policies. Taiwan's defense ministry has announced that a training aircraft has crashed during a simulated engine failure exercise, killing the two pilots on board. The propeller-driven plane crashed at the end of a runway in wet and windy weather at the Gangshang Air Base in the southern port city of Kaohsiung. Four men have been charged in California with smuggling millions of dollars worth of cocaine into the United States using a tunnel hidden by a fake shopfront. The 600-meter route stretched across the border from under the Bifalestor in Otay Mesa in San Diego to Tijuana in Mexico. The U.S. Justice Department said it reached 16 meters deep and was equipped with a rail system. BBC News.
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1: We hope things are going very well for you and yours. Thanks again for joining us. Jason Tiemann, drummer Jason Tiemann, up next with Ed Cherry on guitar, Kyle Kohler on the Hammond B3. Here's a tune called Played in 3.

alto saxophonist Jim Snodaro with his tune Games. It's from a 1991 recording called Urban Tales. This is a good group with Jim. Tom Harrell is on trumpet, Mark Copeland on piano, Peter Washington, the bassist, and Jeff Hirschfield on drums. By the way, Jim and trumpeter Jeremy Pelt did a good recording, a very good recording, in tribute to Cannonball Adderley on the occasion of his 90th birthday anniversary called Jubilation. That's worth checking out. And before we heard from Jim, we heard from drummer Jason Tiemann and his trio. From their recording T-Man, we heard Played in Three with Ed Cherry on guitar, Kyle Kohler on the Hammond B3, and Jason on drums. Dave Schwann here. Thank you so much for joining us and enjoying the great American music we call jazz. Here's guitarist Joshua Breakstone with a classic tune by Irving Berlin, Count Your Blessings.

an absolutely gorgeous rendition of Irving Berlin's Count Your Blessings. Coming to us from guitarist Joshua Breakstone, it's from his recording Self-Portrait in Swing. And he is joined by three great colleagues, Kenny Barron on piano there, Dennis Irwin on bass, Kenny Washington on drums. You're listening to Jazz with Dave Schwann. We hope you like what you hear. Thanks again for joining us. Please stay with us. A lot more to come.

0: That's a brief interlude off the recording Rise Up Detroit from pianist and composer Xavier Davis. It's called Black Paradise.
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2: The Yuma County Chamber of Commerce presents a mayor and city council candidate forum Thursday, June 4th at 6 p.m. at the Onvita Administrative Center Conference Room, 2400 South Avenue A. KAWC and the Yuma Sun will co-moderate the discussion with candidates addressing issues affecting the community. 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
3: Clear skies are in the forecast for Yuma this evening with a low around 70, gusts as high as 20 miles per hour. Sunny tomorrow with a high near 102. In Quartzsite, mostly clear tonight with a low around 72. Sunny tomorrow with a high near 105. And mostly clear in Parker this evening with a low around 71. Sunny tomorrow with a high near 105.
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0: We have Cyrus Chestnut up next. From his recording, There Is a Sweet, Sweet Spirit. Vibraphonist Steve Nelson joins Cyrus and company on several cuts on this recording. Buster Williams is on bass. Lenny White is on drums. Here is the opening cut, a tune by Bobby Hutcherson, the littlest one of all.

That's the opening cut on a recording called There's a Sweet, Sweet Spirit from Cyrus Chestnut. Bobby Hutcherson's tune, The Littlest One of All. Steve Nelson on vibes with Cyrus at the piano, Buster Williams on bass, Lenny White on drums. Steve Nelson was quoted as saying that Bobby Hutcherson was his real hero on the vibes, of course giving credit to people like Lionel Hampton and Milt Jackson, of course. In fact, that quote comes from the booklet notes to this next recording. We're going to hear from Steve leading his own trio. The recording is called Full Nelson, and Steve is joined by Kirk Leitze here on piano, Ray Drummond on bass, for a tune written by Steve, Blues for George A.

Vibes for George A. from Steve Nelson. Steve on Vibes there with Kirk Lightsey on piano, Ray Drummond on bass. That's from their recording called Full Nelson. You're listening to Jazz with Dave Schwann. Here is drummer Billy

0: drummer Billy Higgins having the first and last word on Thelonious Monk's tune, Jackie-ing. It's from the Billy Higgins Quintet CD. That's the name of the CD. And Billy at the drums, Harold Land on tenor, Oscar Brashear trumpet, with Cedar Walton on piano and David Williams on bass. And before that, vibraphonist Steve Nelson with Blues for George A.
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3: BBC News with Emily Thomas. Ukraine says at least 15 people have been killed in a massive drone and missile attack by Russia. The Interior Ministry said the worst civilian damage was in Dnipro and Kharkiv in the east, and in Kyiv, which was targeted by a barrage of strikes. Moscow said the attack was a response to what it called terrorist acts against targets in Russia. This woman runs a health clinic that was damaged in Kyiv.
4: I think Russia does not want to end the war. It continues to terrorize Ukraine, kill our people, and destroy our buildings and civilian infrastructure. This is a crime. It's truly a crime.
3: The head of the United Nations, Antonio Guterres, says the world must treat the new phase of the weather pattern El Niño as an urgent climate warning. The World Meteorological Organization says preparations are needed for a potentially strong El Niño event, with an 80% chance of conditions developing in the next few months. The Israeli military has told people living in the southern Lebanese city of Nabatea to leave ahead of planned strikes. A spokesman accused Hezbollah of violating the ceasefire, which President Trump had announced on Monday. The partial truce has still appeared to keep Beirut out of the crosshairs of the Israeli military and lowered the number of Hezbollah strikes. Mr. Trump announced it after a call with the Israeli Prime Minister. Here's Yolande Nell.
5: This is a moment where the Israeli Prime Minister is coming under a lot of criticism from both within his coalition and also from opposition figures as well in Israeli politics for having been seen to give in to what President Trump was demanding yesterday. And the Axios news website has an account of this phone call, which the Israeli Prime Minister's office has not commented on, but it is basically saying that President Trump steamrolled the Israeli Prime Minister into changing his position in Lebanon in order to save those talks going on with Iran.
3: At least two people have been killed in protests against a US-backed Ebola quarantine center near a military base in central Kenya. The BBC has learned that the victims died from injuries after clashes with police in the town of Nanyuki on Monday. Demonstrators claim work on the 50-bed unit is continuing despite a High Court order suspending the project. The Kenyan president, William Ruto, has insisted the center will be safe.
6: These facilities are meant to make sure that there is proper screening, and if there is any positive identification of people who have Ebola, then immediately they are isolated, they are treated, so that we avoid any spread of the disease.
3: You're listening to the latest world news from the BBC. The government of Mozambique says five of its citizens have been killed in South Africa in what it called xenophobic attacks. They're the first deaths officially linked to weeks of anti-migrant protests across South Africa. Mozambique said about 800 of its nationals were caught up in the violence in the city of Mossel Bay. The European Parliament's International Trade Committee has approved a deal to remove tariffs on hundreds of US goods. The vote is a significant step towards implementing an agreement drawn up with the US to ease transatlantic trade tensions. Under the deal, Brussels will scrap duties on US industrial and agricultural goods, while Washington will cap tariffs on most European exports at 15%. Four men have been charged in California with smuggling millions of dollars worth of cocaine into the United States using a tunnel hidden by a fake shopfront. The 600-meter route stretched across the border from under the Bifiles store in San Diego to Tijuana in Mexico. The U.S. Justice Department said the tunnel was equipped with a rail system, ventilation, and electricity. The head coach at the centre of a spying scandal at Southampton Football Club has apologised, saying he's responsible for everything that happened. The club were kicked out of the final of the English Championship playoffs last month for filming opponents' training sessions, a breach of regulations. In a message to fans, Tonda Eckert said observing training was common practice in his native Germany, but he stressed he wasn't making excuses. Southampton's owner, Dragan Cholak, says he will not sack Eckert.
7: We have to look into the future. I think he deserves the second chance, and I would give it to him. My full support would be behind him, actually, because I think he's a super talented manager. I truly hope that he will learn from this experience and he will achieve an incredible career in his life.
3: World News from the BBC.
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0: guitarist George Freeman, celebrating his 97th birthday this year. Joey DeFrancesco on organ, and drummer Lewis Nash, the song If I Had You, from an album titled The Good Life, preceded by octogenarian saxophonist Charles McPherson. Charles McPherson from an album titled Reverence, dedicated to his mentor in his hometown of Detroit, the great pianist Barry Harris. Charles McPherson with the song Come Rain or Come Shine. David Wong was the bassist. Billy Drummond, the drummer. The pianist, Jeb Patton. I'm John Hill. We're listening to jazz.
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5: The weather forecast for Yuma today is sunny with a high near 102, clear this evening with a low around 69, sunny in Parker with a high near 105, mostly clear this evening with a low around 70, and sunny in Quartzsite with a high near 105, gusts as high as 20 miles per hour, mostly clear this evening with a low around 71.
0: Flutist Yusef Lateef with Ellington's Come Sunday.

young Brandon Goldberg, the Brandon Goldberg Trio, with Ben Wolf on bass and drummer Aaron Kimmel with Henry Mancini's Slow Hot Wind. Brandon Goldberg, Live at Dizzy's is the name of the album. That was preceded by vocalist, pianist, composer Candace Springs from her album titled Run Your Race. That was her song called Closer, featuring Elena Pinderhughes on flute. And we opened that set with guitarist Ray Oviedo. His album titled Twist, a Cal Jader tune we heard there called Curacao. Leland Kane vocally. Norbert Satchel was the saxophonist. David K. Matthews on keys. Percussionist Michael Spiro. Mark Van Wagenenen was the bassist. Phil Hawkins, the drummer. Ray Oviedo opening that set. We're listening to jazz.

0: pianist Lynn Arial and her trio with bassist Alan Near and drummer Lucas Zaita. The album is called Being Human. That was her song called Faith. Blessings Upon Blessings came from an album called Let It Shine, Let It Shine, produced by the bassist John Clayton, featuring vocalist Denzel Sinclair. And we opened the set with Charles Lloyd from his album The Sky Will Still Be There Tomorrow, the song Beyond Darkness with Jason Moran on keys, bassist Larry Grenadier, and drummer Brian Blade. I'm John Hill. Thanks for joining me for Jazz This Hour. I'll see you later.
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3: BBC News with Emily Thomas. The Secretary General of the United Nations, Antonio Guterres, says the world must treat the new phase of the weather pattern El Niño as an urgent climate warning. The World Meteorological Organization says preparations are needed for a potentially strong El Niño event with an 80% chance of conditions developing in the next few months. The weather pattern could cause extreme weather around the world. Mr. Guterres gave this warning in a video message.
4: El Niño conditions will pour fuel on the fire of a warming world. Impacts will hit even harder, travel even further, and cross borders with devastating speed. The only effective response is climate action equal to the crisis, ending the addiction to fossil fuels, accelerating the shift to renewables, protecting the most vulnerable, and delivering early warning systems for all.
3: The number of Ukrainians killed in a massive drone and missile attack by Russia has risen to at least 18, including two children. Dozens were injured across Ukraine as the overnight strikes hit apartment blocks in Dnipro and Kyiv, from where Vitaly Shevchenko reports.
5: People in Ukraine have been waiting for a heavy night of strikes like this to happen. Indeed, Russia warned them a week ago. As the sirens blasted in the early hours, many headed to the shelters. We were two floors underground and still felt the impact of the missiles hitting nearby. And when people emerged, some found their neighborhoods destroyed, windows smashed, cars burnt out, and the smell of smoke in the air. Russia says this isn't the end. Moscow has promised to ramp up their attacks on cities across Ukraine.
3: The Israeli military has told people who live in the southern Lebanese city of Nabatea to leave ahead of planned strikes. A spokesman accused Hezbollah of violating a ceasefire. On Monday, President Trump announced a new partial truce between Israel and Hezbollah. Two people have died in the central Kenyan town of Nanyuki during protests against plans to establish a US-backed Ebola isolation center near a military base. Police told the Reuters news agency they were not aware of any deaths. Thomas Mukwana is outside the hospital in Nanyuki.
6: One apparently died, according to reports, at the emergency section of that hospital. But we've seen both bodies, and both appear to have bullet wounds. A local protest organizer has confirmed to us that the man that was brought at the emergency section was shot at a settlement nearby called Baraka Estate. And Good Samaritans drove him quickly to this hospital, but he tragically passed away, and his family has been informed. But the police have not confirmed any of this to the media yet, but we will be getting in touch with them. Police officers are all over the town, on every intersection of roads, and they've been deployed in droves in this town to try and avoid protests from happening today.
3: This is the World News from the BBC. Four men have been charged in California with smuggling millions of dollars worth of cocaine into the United States using a tunnel hidden by a fake shopfront. The 600-meter route stretched across the border from under the Bifiles store in Otay Mesa in San Diego to Tijuana in Mexico. The U.S. Justice Department said it reached 16 meters deep and was equipped with a rail system, ventilation and electricity. Taiwan's defense ministry has announced that a training aircraft has crashed during a simulated engine failure exercise, killing the two pilots on board. The propeller-driven plane crashed at the end of a runway in wet and windy weather at the Kaohsiung Air Base in the southern port city of Kaohsiung. The European Parliament's International Trade Committee has approved a deal to remove tariffs on hundreds of US goods. The vote is a significant step towards implementing an agreement drawn up with the US to ease transatlantic trade tensions. Under the deal, Brussels will scrap duties on US industrial and agricultural goods, while Washington will cap tariffs on most European exports at 15%. The legislation still needs to be approved by the EU Assembly at a meeting later this month. The head coach at the centre of a spying scandal at Southampton Football Club has apologised, saying he's responsible for everything that happened. The club were kicked out of the final of the English Championship playoffs last month for filming opponents' training sessions, a breach of regulations. Success would have secured promotion to the lucrative Premier League. In a video message to fans, Tonda Eckert said observing training was common practice in his native Germany.
7: I don't want to say this to excuse anything that we have done. I just want to give you context in the way that I grew up in the football world. There's different rules in England. There's different rules from the EFL, and I should have known them.
3: World News from the BBC.
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music from Mingus. That is Charlie Mingus. Mingus Moves is the name of the album. The song there titled Opus 4 with the amazing George Adams on saxophone, the equally fantastic Don Pullen at the piano with drummer Danny Richmond. Ronald Hampton was the trumpet player, bassist Charles Mingus, preceded by John and David Snyder, father and son, respectively, John and David, from their album titled Snide Remarks. The trumpet duo gave us a tune written by John titled The Lobster, with Jeb Patton at the piano, the bassist Ogana Okegwo, and drummer Andy Watson. To open the set, Senia Carroll from her album Water Is My Song, a tune written by Patty Cathcart Andrus of Tuck and Patty fame, Learning How to Fly, featuring Aaron Hike on flute, the percussionist Cafe with guitarist Wesley Lima de Amorim, Florida-based vocalist Senia Carroll from Water Is My Song. I'm John Hill. We're listening to jazz. Here's the one that kind of set it off, recorded in 1969, Stan and Astrud.

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2: The weather forecast for Yuma today is sunny with a high near 102. Clear this evening with a low around 69. Sunny in Parker with a high near 105. Mostly clear this evening with a low around 70. And sunny in Quartzsite with a high near 105. Gusts as high as 20 miles per hour. Mostly clear this evening with a low around 71.
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The band is Monkestra, playing John Beasley. John Beasley leads the band Monkestra. Monkestra usually takes the compositions of Thelonious Monk and does stranger things to them. In this case, it was a John Beasley composition. It's simply called Implication. Pianist John Beasley, bassist John Patitucci, the drummer Vinny Colaiuta, with trombonist Ryan Dragon, on bass clarinet Bob Shepherd. The album Monkestra plays John Beasley, preceded by the band Super Blue, led by vocalist Kurt Elling with guitarist Charlie Hunter. The album Iridescent Spree, with keyboardist DJ Harrison. Corey Fonville was the drummer. A tasty horn section, the Hunter Tone Horns, who are trumpeter John Lampley, saxophonist Dan White, and Chris Ott on trombone. Super Blue with the tune Not Here, Not Now. Opening the set, Inamorata, the song from keyboardist Rachel Z. Her album is called Sensual, with drummer Omar Hakim, percussionist Nino Sinelu, bassist Matt Binman. Rachel Z opening that set. We're listening to jazz.

0: David Sanborn from the album Inside. That was Corners for Herbie. Don Elias there on percussion, preceded by Soul Serenade from his Up Front album. And from the album Here and Gone, we heard Basin Street Blues to open that set. The late, great David Sanborn, who's left us with a great deal of music to enjoy. I'm John Hill. Thanks for joining me for Jazz This Hour. I'll see you later.
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3: BBC News with Emily Thomas. The head of the United Nations says the world must treat the new phase of the weather pattern El Niño as an urgent climate warning. Antonio Guterres said it would pour fuel on the fire of a warming globe. UN climate experts say preparations are needed for a potentially strong El Niño event with an 80% chance of conditions developing in the next few months. Anbarasa Natarajan reports.
4: The weather pattern caused by a periodic warming of sea surface temperatures in the Pacific Ocean has often contributed to extreme weather around the world. In some regions, surging heat is the danger. In others, varying quantities of rain. Its effect on the South Asian monsoon is likely to be among the most consequential. Indian forecasters have warned of the lowest rainfall in 11 years because of El Niño. The monsoon normally delivers about 70% of annual rain to the country, where half of farmlands lack consistent irrigation.
3: The number of Ukrainians killed in a huge Russian drone and missile attack has risen to at least 18, including two children. Dozens were injured across Ukraine as the overnight strikes hit apartment blocks in Dnipro and Kyiv. The Israeli military has told people living in the southern Lebanese town of Nabatea to leave ahead of planned strikes. A spokesman accused Hezbollah of violating a ceasefire. On Monday, President Trump announced a new partial truce between Israel and Hezbollah, saying Israel would no longer proceed with an attack on Beirut. Yolande Nell reports from Jerusalem.
5: This partial ceasefire took time to take hold, with Hezbollah launching rockets at northern Israel last night. While sirens have sounded there in the past few hours, they're said to have been triggered by attacks on Israeli troops across the border. Some Israeli politicians have criticized Benjamin Netanyahu for accepting President Trump's demand not to attack Beirut. Now is the time to tell our friend no, said the far-right minister Itamar Ben-Gavir. The opposition leader Yair Lapid said Israel had become a client state in full.
3: The government of Mozambique says five of its citizens have been killed in South Africa in what it called xenophobic attacks. South African police have confirmed two deaths. Myeni Jones reports from Johannesburg.
6: The South African police have said two Mozambican men were killed in Mossel Bay on Saturday. The police said it wanted to, quote, set the record straight, following violence in the town in the Western Cape on Friday, adding that a third man, an 18-year-old South African, had been stabbed to death in the early hours of Sunday. No motive was given by the police for the deaths of the Mozambican men, which are still being investigated. They have said that the South African man's death was possibly due to a botched robbery. It comes amidst protests against illegal migration in South Africa, ahead of local elections due to be held later this year.
3: Myeni Jones reporting. World News from the BBC. Two people have died in the central Kenyan town of Nanyuki during protests against plans to establish a US-backed Ebola isolation center near a military base. One of the victims was shot during Monday's demonstrations. Police told the Reuters news agency they were not aware of any deaths. A severe tropical storm is battering southwestern Japan, where tens of thousands of homes are without power and hundreds of flights have been cancelled. 15 people have been injured in Okinawa, and hundreds of thousands of people on the island of Kyushu have been advised to leave their homes because of the chance of flooding and landslides. Storm Jangmi is now heading towards Tokyo. The head coach at the centre of a spying scandal at Southampton Football Club, Tonda Eckert, has apologised. The club were kicked out of the final of the English Championship playoffs last month for filming opponents' training sessions, a breach of regulations. Success would have secured promotion to the lucrative Premier League. In a video message to fans, Eckert said observing training was a common practice in his native Germany, but he stressed he wasn't making excuses.
7: For everything that's happened, I do want to apologize, and I hold my hand up, because as a head coach, I am responsible. I am responsible for everything that has happened in this football club. I am responsible for everything that has happened in my coaching staff.
3: A team of astronomers has found that some planets outside our solar system can have magnetic fields similar to that of Earth. They examined wind speeds on seven extremely hot giant exoplanets. The conventional logic is that the hotter the planet, the faster the winds. But the scientists found wind speeds which are sluggish, suggesting a magnetic field is slowing them down. If validated, the findings could be the best evidence of magnetic activity outside our cosmic backyard. And that's the world news from the BBC.
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8: This is folk singer Michael Jonathan. 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

ever since the world ended. There's no more Bible Belt. Remember how we all pretended?

trumpeter Etienne Charles. The album is called Creole Orchestra. And yeah, it's a big band led by the trumpeter doing the evergreen Night Train, featuring pianist Sullivan Fortner, the bassist Ben Williams, and on drums Obed Calvert. Etienne Charles with his big band record. He calls it a dream come true. It also gave him the opportunity to arrange for a vocalist. The wonderful Renee Marie joins Etienne Charles. We'll hear a track coming up in the next half hour. That was preceded by organist Jimmy Smith, the album called Damn, and Herbie Hancock's tune, Watermelon Man. The Grand Master Jimmy Smith with an all-star band, trumpeters Roy Hargrove and Nicholas Payton, saxophonists Ron Blake and Tim Warfield. That was Mark Whitfield on guitar with bassist Christian McBride and veteran drummer Bernard Purdy. Jimmy Smith preceded by vocalist Ben Sidran covering a Mose Allison original called Ever Since the World Ended. Ben vocally and at the piano with his son, drummer Leo Sidran, the bassist Billy Peterson, Oliver Kerr Oriole on harmonica, Ben Sidran from his album called Rainmaker. We're listening to jazz. I'm John Hill. Papa Bois from the Etienne Charles album, Folklore.

0: 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We've got you covered. 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
2: The weather forecast for Quartzsite today is sunny with a high near 105, gusts as high as 20 miles per hour. Mostly clear this evening with a low around 71. Sunny in Parker with a high near 105. Mostly clear tonight with a low around 70. And sunny in Yuma with a high near 102. Clear skies tonight with a low around 69.
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Steve Kahn. Guitarist Steve Kahn with Bobby Hutcherson tune there called Head Start. Ruben Rodriguez on bass. Mark Walker was the drummer with percussionists Mark Quiñones and Bobby Allende. Mike Manieri was the vibist. Steve Kahn from the album Backlog. We opened the set with Ramblin', an Ornette Coleman tune from saxophonist David Sanborn's album Up Front, with Marcus Miller on bass. Steve Jordan was the drummer. Ricky Peterson on the Hammond B3. William Spaceman Patterson was the guitarist. Herb Robertson played trumpet, remembering David Sanborn. We're listening to jazz.

0: oboist, flutist Yusef Lateef from his Sweet 16 collection with guitarist Eric Gale, Congero Ray Barreto, and The Sweet Inspirations. That was Buddy and Lou. Before it, trumpeter Etienne Charles leading his Creole Orchestra. That's the title of the album, with Renee Marie, the song Centerpiece. Opening the set, drummer and band leader Schnorre Kirk, along with saxophonists Stephen Riley and Michael Bleeker. Top Dog, the name of the album, the song Working the Night Shift. I'm John Hill. Thanks for joining me during the night shift. I'll see you later.
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And we're glad you could join us for The Bridge on this Tuesday morning. That's Cedric Burnside with the title track from his 2024 release, Hill Country Blues. I'm Dave Reek. Hope you're having a great morning. I've got a funny one from Steve Martin coming up. Also, Roseanne Cash is going to do her track Modern Blue for us. Charlie Crockett's got a Cowboy Candy song for us in a moment. But first, this is Indigo Elephant. This track came out last year. It's called The Dreamer.

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1: Little history lesson there from Steve Martin. That was King Tut off the Rare Bird Alert album. Coming up in just a little bit, we're going to hear from Bonzi. Also, some great blues from Bernard Allison. We're going to hear Don't Be Confused. The Daddy Mac Blues Band is going to do You Got My Money. But this is a band called Empire of the Sun. And from last year's album, Ask the God, this is called Cherry Blossom on Border Radio, KOFA.

And that's the artist Bonzi with Eternity as we continue our Tuesday edition of The Bridge on Border Radio. I'm Dave Rake. I've got Gold Star coming up with their track Surrender. Also, Marshmello and Churches teamed up for Here With Me. Michael Jackson's going to give us an Earth song in a moment. But first, this is a band called Warsaw out of Tucson from their Battle Scarred Galactica album. This is called Bedouin Dub on Border Radio KOFA.

And that's the band War on Drugs with Up All Night as we are wrapping up our first hour of this program we call The Bridge on Border Radio. I've got Arthur Fiedler and the Boston Pops taking us up to the end of the hour. 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
2: The weather forecast for Yuma today is sunny with a high near 102, clear this evening with a low around 69, sunny in Parker with a high near 105, mostly clear this evening with a low around 70, and sunny in Quartzsite with a high near 105, gusts as high as 20 miles per hour, mostly clear this evening with a low around 71.
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I'm Dave Reek. In a little moment, in a few moments, Los Master Plus is going to do Manos Vacias. Also, we've got Finley Morton coming up with Chasing the American Dream. But right now, this is Joseph Arthur and a track that came out last year called Rise on Border Radio. We can see-

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That's Johnny Gimble with some help from Vince Gill. That was Somewhere South of San Antonio. As we continue with The Bridge on Border Radio KOFA, I've got an interesting guitar duet, Bernie Kessel and Herb Ellis, coming up with their version of T for Two. Also, Joe Louis Walker with Too Drunk to Drive Drunk. Cactus Lee is up next, though. This is a track that just came out last year. It's called Rabbit on Border Radio.

that's one of my favorite Grateful Dead tracks. It's Black Muddy Rivers. We are continuing with our Tuesday edition of The Bridge, bridging together all kinds of music here on Border Radio KOFA. I've got Amanda Palmer coming up with Death Thing. Also, Lauro Carrion and Rels B with Me Gustas Natural. The Doors are going to do Waiting for the Sun. But first, this is one of my favorite blues artists from Phoenix. His name is Big Pete Pearson. And this is a track called That's All Right on Border Radio KOFA.

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I'm Dave Rigg. So glad to be with you. Got a little bit of surf rock to take us up to the end of the hour. This is part of the Ventures version of Walk, Don't Run on 94.7 FM, KOFA.

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2: The weather forecast for Quartzsite today is sunny with a high near 105, gusts as high as 20 miles per hour. Mostly clear this evening with a low around 71. Sunny in Parker with a high near 105. Mostly clear tonight with a low around 70. And sunny in Yuma with a high near 102. Clear skies tonight with a low around 69.
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playing a little bluegrass to kick off our 8 o'clock hour of the Bridge on Border Radio KOFA. That was Jim Silvers with "I Ate the Whole Damn Hog." I'm Dave Reek, and I hope you're having a fantastic Tuesday morning. I've got a classic track from Etta James coming up later this hour. Also, we're going to hear from Steely Dan. I've got the Bluegrass Cardinals coming up in a moment with "I Wonder Where You Are Tonight." Sharon Jones and the Dap Kings in a moment will bring us "Without a Heart." But this is something new from us. This is an artist known as Tinvis, and this is a mashup of Texas and California. He calls it Texnia on Border Radio KOFA.

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And that's a band called Little Lies with Off the Meds as we continue with our Tuesday edition of The Bridge on Border Radio, KOFA. And in a few moments, we've got an Eric Clapton tribute to Robert Johnson. We're going to hear his version of Hellhound on My Trail. Also, Etta James is going to do Out of the Rain. But right now, this is a track from Caleb Hikeli. It's called Slowly on 94.7 FM, KOFA.

And that's a band called Fort Atlantic with Let Your Heart Hold Fast. As we continue The Bridge, we are Border Radio, KOFA. I got Daryl, Scotty, and Big Yard coming up with their track Proof. Also, Twangtown Paramours are going to do On My Way. His Golden Messenger has a song called Sanctuary, and that's coming up right after this track from U2 from the Pop album. This is called Last Night on Earth on KOFA Border Radio.

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And a classic track from Steely Dan, that's Gaslighting Abby, as we are wrapping up our 8 o'clock hour of The Bridge on Border Radio, KOFA. Got a little bit of bluegrass to round out the hour. Why not? We started the hour that way. Our 9 o'clock hour will kick off with a wonderful collaboration, Willie Nelson and Allison Krauss together. Also, I've got some Allison Russell coming up in the next hour. And from Phoenix, we're going to hear a singer-songwriter named Amber Hunter. I hope you can stick around for all that great music. Here's the banjo player, Tony Trischka, and here's part of his track, The Danny Thomas, on Border Radio KOFA.

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2: The weather forecast for Yuma today is sunny with a high near 102. Clear this evening with a low around 69. Sunny in Parker with a high near 105. Mostly clear this evening with a low around 70. And sunny in Quartzsite with a high near 105. Gusts as high as 20 miles per hour. Mostly clear this evening with a low around 71.
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0: And a beautiful way to kick off our final hour of The Bridge on this Tuesday morning. That's Willie Nelson and Alison Krauss together. This is from a fabulous album that Willie released back in 2013 called To All the Girls. And every song on the album is a duet. And he and Alison Krauss teamed up on a beautiful version there of No Más Amor. I'm Dave Rieck. Hope you're having a fantastic day. I've got an Arizona artist, Amber Hunter, coming up later this hour. Also a classic track from Dinah Washington. We're going to hear from the Black Crowes in a little bit. Also, we've got Billy Burnett's Hot Rod Hillbilly coming up. Zach Bryan's going to do I Remember Everything, a collaboration with Casey Musgraves, in a moment. But first, from the No Kings EP that came out last year, this is Jesse Wells and a fantastic song called The List on Border Radio KOFA.
1: Well, you got your bucket list, your grocery list, your list of things to do. 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

coming back to 1990, the debut album from the band Black Crowes. That was Sister Luck. As we continue here on a Tuesday morning with The Bridge on Border Radio, bridging together old and new music as we do. In a few moments, we'll hear the band Joseph, also Jim Stannard with You Turned Red. Asleep at the Wheel is going to do their live version of the classic Hot Rod Lincoln. But first, this is Allison Russell, a brand new track from her. 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

0: Thanks.
1: I'd like to dedicate this song, ladies and gentlemen, to our old buddy, good buddy, Commander Cody and his lost planet Aaron. Because my papa said, son, you're going to drive me to drinking if you don't quit driving that hot rod Lincoln.

race when the Fords and a Lincoln were setting the pace. That story's true, and I'm here to say, because I was driving that Model A. It's got a Lincoln motor, and it's really souped up, and that Model A body makes it look like a pup. It's got 12 cylinders in it and used them all. 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With four barrel carbs and a dual exhaust and a 411 gears, you can really get lost. I got safety tubes, but honey, I ain't scared. Brakes are good and the tire's fair.

busted in Quakertown again. That Route 309 is a mess. Make matters worse, the officer is half my age and half my size, and he said, son. And he continued. So, son, you have the right to maintain the right to present of attorney. Any case they have used against the court of law or traffic, accessory to travel in addition to unit violating section C717 subsection 17575 on the highway patrol to have an accessory VDR and a pitch you in a white driving a heap like this, son. could you repeat that, please? He did, word for word. And right then and there, friends, right then and there, I made my second mistake of the night. I turned to the fella and I said, listen, Ossifer, and I knew I was in deep trouble. But friends, it was right then and there that I came up with an idea that was going to get me out of this mess. I turned to the fella with a snappy salute. I said, sir, I could not help it. While operating this here vehicle, I was asleep at the wheel. That's right. I showed him my CD with my picture on it with my new DVD. Said, asleep at the wheel, Ray Benson. I give it to him, figure that square the whole deal. Well, Wilbur. And he put me in jail, and he called my pappy to throw my bail. He said,

They're three sisters, and they named their band for their grandpa. The band is called Joseph, and from their Native Dreamer Kin album, that's a track called Gold. As we continue the bridge, we are Border Radio, KOFA. Coming up in a little bit, we'll hear from McFadden and Whitehead, also Dragon Force, Through the Fire and Flames. Charlie Wood's going to cover the Beatles song, Happiness is a Warm Gun. And Dinah Washington's going to do the classic blues track, The Blues Ain't Nothing But a Woman Crying for Her Man. But first, we're going to focus on an Arizona artist out of Phoenix, Amber Hunter, from her Freedom Steps album. This song is called Love on Border Radio KOFA.

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A little disco to wrap up our Tuesday edition of The Bridge on Border Radio, KOFA. That's McFadden and Whitehead. They originally released that track, Ain't No Stopping Us Now, back in 1979. I'm Dave Reek. Hope you can stick around. We've got What's Up Yuma Radio beginning in just a few moments. In about an hour, we'll be back with more music on today's Midday Music. So we hope you can stick around for that as well. Here's a little music from Nashville. This is Chet Atkins, the great guitarist and record producer, from his album It's a Guitar World in 1967. Here's part of Pickin' Nashville on Border Radio. 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
2: 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After that, it's Marilla Sanchez and Jessica Espino. 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
2: What's up, Yuma? Welcome back to What's Up Yuma Radio. I'm Johnny Porter.
3: And I'm Victor Calderon. And Johnny, before we start, you have a birthday to mention?
2: Yes. Happy birthday to my business partner, Andrew Wright. New business partner. Recently, we came together to form What's Up Media. And just like, it's only been maybe a couple months, but he had Andrew Wright Design before, and he was actually working on the What's Up Yuma website.
3: Okay.
2: And I loved his work so much that we said we should team up and take over the world.
3: Yeah.
2: So
3: well, happy birthday to him, and maybe we should have him on the show sometime.
2: Yeah, we're definitely going to have him on. That's originally how he reached out to me. It's okay. Like, hey, I would like to come on your show sometime. And then we started just working together, and things just go, and business happens, and you just get busy. So, but sure. Yeah, I think we might do something for him over at the office later. Who knows? Okay. Like, if he's lucky, if you're listening, you know, I'm going to ask him, hey, did you listen to the show? And he always says, no, I'm busy, but it is what it is.
3: Okay.
2: But anyway, happy birthday, Andrew Wright.
3: Yeah, and then it's also been a minute since we talked about sports. We like to talk about sports on occasion. We both follow. So this is the week for the start of the NBA Finals and the NHL Finals.
2: Does that happen often? Like, the both at the same time?
3: They're always around the same time.
2: Oh, gotcha.
3: Yeah. So tonight, for those that are watching the stream, I'm supporting the Vegas Golden Knights.
2: Okay.
3: Over the Carolina Hurricanes.
2: All right. And I teased, but I think you have every single jersey.
3: No.
2: For every team, except for the Lakers.
3: The Lakers, the Dodgers, Syracuse University. These are like my rivals.
2: Those are the ones that you don't have anything for. But yeah,
3: no Kansas City Chiefs.
2: No Chiefs. No. Yeah, I wouldn't do that either, man. No way. But who are you going for in the finals?
3: NBA Finals. I think the sentimental pick is New York.
2: Yeah.
3: Just because they haven't won in like 50 years, the New York Knicks, and they have a lot of supporters. Some people know, like some celebrity supporters, right? You know, former players.
2: Oh, yeah. No, absolutely. Yeah.
3: Actors. And
2: yeah, they like to sit right there in the front row. And
3: pretty much.
2: Support them. But yeah, I don't really have a pick.
3: Yeah.
2: One of my best friends growing up, rest in peace, Ruben Lujan, he was a big Spurs fan.
3: Yeah.
2: So I kind of like want for, you know, that in memories and stuff like that. We would always get in fights back in the day. I was, Suns, and the Spurs never treated us right.
3: No.
2: You know, back in the
3: They've been winning for like 30 years.
2: Yeah.
3: Beating the Suns. So
2: they're always beating the Suns. Yeah, them and the Lakers. But anyway, who do we have today, Victor?
3: We have Carlos Adams. He is a write-in candidate for mayor. Thank you for being here this morning.
2: Good morning, sir. Let's get you closer to that mic right there.
6: Good morning, guys.
2: Good morning. Good morning. So what we do on the show, we like to get to know all of our guests. Are you originally from Yuma?
6: So I was born in California, but I grew up in Yuma.
2: Okay, born in California. Where at?
6: San Diego.
2: San Diego. When did you make your way to Yuma?
6: I was in Yuma from 1994 to 2001.
7: Yeah, but how old were you when you got here?
6: I was like three, actually.
7: Three?
6: I grew up in the Southgate Mall. Have you guys remember that one?
7: Yeah, Southgate Mall. Yeah, absolutely.
6: I grew up in that mall.
7: What do you mean you grew up in that mall? Oh, your parents just dropped you off, you know, like 3 years old. There he goes. Good luck, guy.
6: So my parents had a store at that mall.
7: Oh, okay. What store did they have?
6: They had a store that sold things for your living room sets, but there was all like Hispanic, Mexican crafted type of things.
7: What was the name of it?
6: It was Artes Guerrillas Mexicanas.
7: I'm trying to think if I remember it. Where was it at in the mall? I have the layout in my mind right now. So
6: okay, so the first store, because we had moved, the first one was in the entrance, right in front of the arcade, across from the arcade.
7: Okay, I do remember that.
6: And then the second location was on the right side of the hot dogs.
7: I know what you mean.
6: What were they called?
7: I know what you're talking about. A&W.
6: Mm-hmm. Yeah.
7: Yeah, okay.
6: So I grew up in the mall.
7: Yeah, you grew up running around the mall. So your parents, have they always been business owners?
6: Yeah. So I come from a small business background because of my parents.
7: So did they have a business when they were in San Diego? Was it the same thing, or did they come to Yuma to start business?
6: So Yuma was where they came to look for opportunity, and that's where I grew up here. And my father got a better opportunity in California. So he ended up going towards California.
7: Oh, so he went back over to California?
6: Yeah, better opportunity.
7: Oh, gotcha. So so growing up around entrepreneurs, people in business, what was that like?
6: It made me see everything differently. Like, for example, you know, there's a lot of people that they want to be doctors, lawyers, and this and that. But I saw it from the commerce point of view that, you know, you can make your own living based on things that you actually like to do.
7: Mm-hmm. So what was that? So that was furniture. And I know furniture usually has, if you do it right, there's a good markup on furniture and a way to make money. So they had a really good distribution and everything, bring in some good pieces. And you said it was everything with a Latin flavor to it.
6: Yeah. It was like chair sets, ornaments for the home. It was all like kind of like at the 90s style Hispanic stuff.
7: Mm-hmm.
6: I mean, you guys remember it was like big suns on the wall, like a sun, just things like that were very like handmade metals and wood.
7: Gotcha. Mm-hmm. Yeah. Okay. So then you're growing up around this, and did you say like, I want to be an entrepreneur? Because you are as well. And we're going to get to that. But did that kind of bug get you real early?
6: Yeah, it did. It did. Just seeing the whole process of manufacturing, importing, bringing it towards the storefront. You know, I grew up in it, so.
7: So did you work for them when you were young? Did you like?
6: I mean, I grew up.
7: Yeah, you grew up there, so it's all right. They're nobody's going to come after your parents for child labor laws, you know? I'm saying, did you help out?
6: No. So
7: no, you didn't. You said no, Mom. I'm not going to help out.
6: I had a Super Nintendo.
7: Okay.
6: So behind the counter, I would just play Super Nintendo.
7: Oh, okay.
6: Yeah, I played like Ghouls and Goblins, like those type of old school games on the Super Nintendo. And my dad, his best friend, became the manager at the arcade. So I got to play for free.
7: Oh, what was the name of the arcade at that time? Was it like Lion's Den back then? Where was it?
6: I really don't remember the name of the arcade. Okay. But just so you know, I grew up there from the age of 3 to 9.
7: Okay.
6: So 6 years.
7: Yeah, I know the arcade had a few different names.
6: Yeah, it did.
7: Yeah, different owners and stuff. But okay, so you're doing that, and you said you didn't work for them at all. You didn't do any of that.
6: No.
7: You said 9 years old, right? Yeah, you're young, of course. Yeah, you're playing Nintendo. Then what was it that you wanted to do when you were young?
6: So,
7: do you have dreams, aspirations?
6: Yes. So my father always told me, because my last name's Adams, that our name came from the John Adams, which was the second president.
7: Oh, the president. Okay.
6: Yeah. So I used to tell everyone at school that one day I was going to become the president.
7: Really?
6: Yeah.
7: What did they say? Did they think you're weird?
6: No. They just said, oh, okay.
7: They're
6: my age.
7: Yeah. Like, what do they know?
6: They want to be astronauts.
7: Yeah, they want to be astronauts.
8: It's a little different. Professional sports. And
7: Carlos, a little secret, they're probably not astronauts today. Well, you know what I mean? I'm just saying, like, yeah.
8: Well,
6: let me tell you this. It was around the time where Star Wars Episode 1 had just came out. So, like, Star Wars was everything growing up.
7: Mm-hmm.
6: You know, it was the 90s.
7: So, yeah, the new Star Wars series, yeah, for sure. And so, you're saying you wanted to do that. Now, the entrepreneur side, you said that you saw your dad doing that. It was like because he was his own boss? Is that what it was? Because he could set the rules? What was it?
6: You know, a lot of people think that once you're your own boss, everything's more relaxed. But it's actually harder because you're working 24/7 now.
7: Yeah.
6: You never leave work. It's in your head. Mm-hmm. So you can never escape it. But for me, it was more of... that's just what I saw growing up, so I thought that's what you do.
7: Mm-hmm. So, okay, then you're in high school, and then what do you do to become president? Like, what is it? You take a certain, I want to get a lot of civics and history and world government classes. Were you good at all those?
6: Yeah, history was my strong point. And just growing up, I looked for opportunities for sure, but I was just too young. And
7: so, hold on, wait a minute. You didn't go for class president or anything back in high school or anything?
6: No, but I have letters that I still have today that suggest I was a top student.
7: Okay.
6: Yeah. One of the top students in the country. I still have my letters. I actually went to the congressional hearing when I was 16. I think it was 2008, 2009. I was selected to go meet Congress. I got to meet Hillary Clinton and all these congressional people. And I got George Mason University gave me a certificate when I was still in high school at 16. Mm-hmm. That already gave me the college credits for political science.
7: So then you were on your path. You figured out to certain ways to be able to okay, I'm going to figure this out one way or another.
6: I was on the path. The only thing that got in the way was boxing.
7: Boxing. Yeah, we're gonna get to that here in a second. So then, but what would, when you graduated, what did you do financially wise? How'd you make money? How'd you get that bread?
6: So when I graduated, I'm 18. There's not a lot of opportunities. My first job was Carl's Jr.
7: Yeah, my first was McDonald's. Shout out,
6: Yeah, well, at Carl's Jr., I was actually an overachiever. I broke the record. We have records.
7: You have records? Oh, wow.
6: Yeah. I was a drive-thru guy that...
7: the quickest time or something?
6: The quickest. They used to call me on my days off. Carlos, can you come for two
7: hours? Carlos, we need you.
6: Can you come for 2 hours just to lower the drive-through average? I was like, yeah.
7: Yeah, because those things, have you ever worked fast food?
8: No, I haven't worked fast food. I only worked in retail.
7: But so you're talking about the average. That's monitored. Okay. All the speeds on those things. And if you don't get it out quick enough, you get a bad report that's the end of the month.
8: Yeah.
7: And people get in trouble. So you got to keep that at a certain thing. So
8: I have seen in the drive-thrus how they have the little clock. So you were trying to beat the clock or whatever.
6: I can tell you right now, the strategy is to have them pull over.
8: Okay.
7: Have them pull over? Oh, yeah, because you can hit that button. That's what you're saying. You hit the, whatever, and
6: for example, if you know their order's going to take another 2 more minutes, but the guy behind him, you have the order ready to go, can you pull over to the front, and we'll bring it out to you.
7: So you're already thinking about, cool logistic stuff, okay, you go over here, this and that. You're putting that to work. How did you get into boxing?
6: Okay, so I got into boxing when I was 14. I went from karate to boxing. Taekwondo. I was in a huge Taekwondo.
7: Did you do a Cobb or Taekwondo? Where did you do that? Is it locally or?
6: No, this is back when I was still growing up in California.
7: Oh, okay.
6: So I did Taekwondo and then I jumped to boxing because Taekwondo was cool, but what I liked about Taekwondo was the sparring and boxing was more hands-on contact than Taekwondo. So I made the switch to boxing when I was 14.
7: 14. And so you took to it right away?
6: Yeah, right away. I'll never forget this. The first day of practice, I actually came late because I got my times wrong, and they did MMA after boxing. So I remember they said, you can be for the MMA class. And I got tossed around everywhere, and I said, never again.
7: No MMA. You want to stick to just hands.
6: Boxing.
7: Yeah. Boxing. So how'd you do in boxing? What was you said off air, you had quite a bit of fights and a lot of spars.
6: I had 15 years of collectively boxing. In those 15 years, I did multiple tournaments in USA, Mexico. I had over 40 fights. I fought Olympic level in 2016, which is no headgear, and you fight Olympic rules. So I have a lot of experience in fighting boxing.
7: What was that like when you went to the Olympic level?
6: It was a lot of pressure. A lot of pressure. You can see there's a lot of interest, a lot of money. Mm-hmm. It's kind of like, this is it. This is the stage. It was very competitive, massively competitive.
7: So when you're saying competitive, is that saying, I don't know if I really want to do this, if I could rise to the occasion? It kind of sounds like that's what you're saying, but.
6: It was everyone who was there was, they succeed or they die. It was competitive.
7: It's blood sport.
6: Yeah.
7: Blood sport.
6: It was next level.
7: Yeah. And so you were kind of getting iffy on that point. You're like, I don't know if I really want to do this. I don't want to die in the ring, you know?
6: So let me say this.
7: Yeah.
6: The person who represented the Olympics that year in my weight class, they won the bronze medal.
7: Mm.
6: Mm-hmm. For me, I always do beat him up in sparring.
7: Oh, you would spar the guy that got the bronze medal.
6: Yeah, yeah. The reason why I stopped pursuing boxing is because I had broke my left wrist in the fight, and that left wrist never really healed to the point where the time I actually stepped away is when I went into my business, which is what I have today.
7: Yeah, in that fight when you broke your left wrist, was it one of those where you're like, okay, I'm done, or did you press on and try to fight through it?
6: Oh, I pressed on.
7: You pressed on?
6: Yeah, I didn't care.
7: That's usually what athletes do, right? It's like there's something in there. The adrenaline's going. You got a broken wrist, whatever it is, broken finger. I saw, you know, Caruso in that last game. He got pretty hurt when he went up for a dunk, and you know, and he's on his wrist because he slammed it against the rim, and he's just keep on going. So you had that in you, like, I'm going to do. So how'd you end up doing in the fight, though?
6: Oh, I actually won.
7: You won with a broken wrist.
6: But I got robbed.
7: Oh, okay.
6: I won that fight, yeah.
7: Oh, okay. But in your eyes, you won, but you got robbed.
6: Yes, yes.
7: Okay. Okay. So
6: that was my last fight.
7: That was your last fight because you broke your wrist. You're like, that's it.
6: Yeah, I broke my wrist, and I didn't say that was it. I took time away from boxing to heal because I kept training, and it kept hurting. So the time I took away is when I started venturing into what I do now, which is my boxing company.
7: Yeah, so we're going to take a quick break, and we're going to come back and talk about your boxing company and what you do with that. All right.
6: Okay.
7: Okay. We're going to do that right after this. 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
11: 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Another hot day in Yuma as afternoon highs reach about 103 degrees. Winds are southerly at 5 to 10 miles per hour. Tonight, clear skies with a low around 69 degrees. Yesterday, Arizona Western College celebrated its first day with a new president, Dr. Ritika Dewan. Dr. Dewan is AWC's first immigrant president. She is also the first woman and person of color to serve as president in AWC's 63-year history. More on this online at kawc.org.
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0: Okay.
1: What's up, Yuma? Welcome back to What's Up, Yuma Radio. We are here with Carlos Adams. He is running for mayor, the write-in candidate running for mayor right here in Yuma, Arizona. So we left off talking about what you do in boxing now, which is different than what you did before. And when we're off air, you're talking about, I broke my jawline, I broke my nose a couple times. You talk about all the different injuries, which I would say that's, probably something you want to get away from because, those injuries, sometimes they could stay with you for life. Like you were talking about the MMA guys with the cauliflower ear. Like that's part of the game. But you went to a different game and you went to manufacturing shoes for boxing?
2: Yes. So I got into the boxing gloves, the footwear. I got into kind of like the weapons for war.
1: Okay. So tell me about it.
2: So in 2015, I started what's called Adams Boxing. You know, my last name is Adams. So what I started doing is I started making boxing shoes made for fighters because I was a fighter. So I knew what we were missing.
1: Okay. So like maybe something was uncomfortable about that you were wearing. There was like, okay, I could fix this or like at least pull on that thread to see what I can fix about it. So what'd you do? What was the first thing? You started calling manufacturers? What was the...
2: The first thing I did, I started doing samples, and based off the samples, I would do small adjustments. But pretty much the census for boxing shoes was that every boxing shoe in the whole boxing community was uncomfortable.
1: Was uncomfortable, really?
2: Yes.
1: Okay.
2: Like, no one liked boxing shoes because they were uncomfortable. They were too narrow.
1: Mm-hmm.
2: So I took the census from everyone in the boxing community, and I built what, to me, was the perfect shoe, and... 12 years down the line, people are now saying that that's their favorite boxing shoe.
1: They like the shoe, but like I'm saying, how do you do that? Like you just wake up, I'm going to make a shoe and start sewing with a sewing machine? Tell me about that.
2: So I started by emailing Nike first, and I had emailed Nike about my shoe designs and that how I wanted to make a boxing shoe that I think would be amazing.
1: Mm-hmm.
2: And they sent me back an email. It was back in 2014 before I started Adams Boxing, and they sent me an email saying that for me to present my shoe to them, I have to go get a patent, make a meeting with them, and sign
1: non-disclosure stuff. Yeah,
2: and that's how I would present my shoe.
1: Mm-hmm.
2: So then, what I decided to do is I went my own route and I just put my last name on the boxing shoe and I started promoting on social media.
1: So, but what's the route? You're still skipping that part. What was the route? How do you get like shoes made? I'm saying you're in your basement sewing. You got Nana down there. Tell me about it.
2: So here's the route. I went on the internet on Google and I found shoes that I liked. I composed the images to create kind of like my own design.
1: Mm.
2: Then I called companies from Google from China to start making me samples.
1: Yeah, absolutely. That's the route, right?
2: Yeah, that's the route.
1: You got to figure out, okay, who's putting this stuff together? You're calling people. Now, you give them like the, I don't know the right word, but the dimensions or the specs for it. Like, okay, this is what it needs to be to have, you said, not narrow at this part. We need it a little bit wider, maybe over here. And you gave that to them and they were able to get you something that kind of, worked or?
2: Yes. So my father used to rent a small area to a shoemaker, and this shoemaker used to measure and make custom fitted shoes.
1: So you had a little bit of knowledge about that then,
2: yeah,
1: because your father rented the space. Okay, go ahead.
2: So based off that, I composed like what I believe to be the perfect boxing shoe, because it's always subjective. Everyone's feet are different.
1: Yeah.
2: But I made a shoe that wasn't narrow at the point. I made a shoe that was very comfortable on the insole. I sent the specs to China. I sent to Pakistan, a couple places there, and I got samples from all over the place. And that's how I started.
1: Okay. So then you said social media. Now, I think you said you had 200 people signed to your brand or like that represent your brand or ambassadors or something.
2: So 12 years later, we're in 7 countries distributing my boxing equipment. We have over 200 women signed.
1: 200 women signed, yeah.
2: As ambassadors, and we have 67 men signed.
1: Wow. And then I brought up Maddie, my cousin's cousin. She's one of your ambassadors, correct?
2: Yes.
1: At the gym.
2: Yuma
1: Fight Academy. Yeah. And so how do you find these ambassadors?
2: So pretty much Maddie, since I'm in Yuma and I go to the gym, I even sparred with her.
1: You sparred with Maddie?
2: But to the point where, I'm just Come on, because I'm a lot bigger.
1: Yeah, for sure. Yeah,
2: but she has power.
1: She does. So
2: she hits hard.
1: We do barbecues and stuff. I'll bring over boxing gloves, and then all of us would be boxing in the second living room at my cousin's house. Mm-hmm. Yeah, so I have video of her. Yeah, but she definitely has power.
2: Yeah.
1: So you saw that power, and then you said, "All right, like, hey, let's work together."
2: Yeah, I spoke to the coach there, Gary.
1: Gary,
2: I said, hey, I would love to sign Maddie as an ambassador, and she liked the idea, so we did it.
1: Mm-hmm.
2: But she's currently our only ambassador in Yuma.
1: Yeah. Oh, she's the only one here in Yuma.
2: Mm-hmm.
1: Oh, wow. So you said you're in seven countries?
2: Seven countries and counting.
1: And counting. And you said boxing equipment, because we keep talking about shoes. What is the equipment side? What else do you have?
2: Mouthpieces, hats, beanies, sauna suits, socks, boxing gloves.
1: So what was it like to expand into those areas?
2: Well, it's very hard to expand because everything's a process. You know, the shoes was such a thing for so long that once I started getting into the boxing gloves and other things, it was its own separate process. But it's, if you care, it's a process.
1: Mm-hmm. And so the process, you said it's, you care, that means you think it's worth it to provide a quality product out there to these boxers and stuff.
2: Yeah, because at the end of the day, these guys, in boxing, there's not a lot of money when you're coming up the ranks.
1: Yeah, not a lot at all, right?
2: Not at all.
1: No.
2: At all.
1: Yeah, you're just out there trying to survive and scrape by, and
2: yes,
1: hopefully find somebody that would sponsor you to, you know, get their name on your trunks or something, so exactly, you can have a little bread to go train.
2: It's very tough, the boxing game, but you know, I want to make quality items where when they invest, they know that it's something that they're gonna have for a year or two.
1: Wow, yeah, so very cool. So right now, you're here because you're running. You're a write-in candidate for mayor. I don't know why you'd want to do that to yourself, but we're going to talk a little bit about that, so I'm going to hand it over to Victor.
0: So you have the boxing background. You have the boxing company. What made you decide to run for Yuma mayor?
2: So it kind of touches back on why I made the perfect shoe based off senses. You know, going around, there's a lot of people that wanted Yuma to go into a different direction. A lot of people saying that Yuma has stagnated for the last 12 years plus. So all those things kind of contributed mm-hmm. into why I ran.
0: So our current mayor, Doug Nichols, he's been the mayor for 12 years, as you may have mentioned. Three terms. He's going for a fourth term. And before that, he was on council for 5 years. So why do you think it's time for change?
2: So It's not just me. It's the whole community as a whole.
1: Mm.
2: If you notice, Yuma's always had this stagnated summers dead, winters, the snowbirds. But, you know, I believe that if you actually look at the fiscal year spending, it's always spending just to manage the city, never to really go into the economic development of everything. So, I mean, you can see Yuma yourself. You can compare it to 10 years, 15 years, there's been a stagnation here in Yuma. Mm-hmm. And that stagnation has not really budged. There's a reason why Yuma is the second most unemployed city in the United States.
0: Mm-hmm. So I want to mention you're 33 years old. You're a little younger than maybe some people may know. But what can you say? Because we've had other candidates before, or we've had a council member from San Luis who's like 26, Esteban Rosales. Why is it important for younger people to get involved in politics?
2: That's actually the best question here. So me, myself, growing up, I always thought my vote didn't matter. I was one of millions. But, you know, as you go through, progress through life, you notice that your vote does mean something. One person can make a difference. So for me, if one message I want to put out there is the youth, they need to be involved, because all these policies that take place and shape the way that they live their lives, they have to be part of the conversation, and they're not. And that's a fact.
0: So you mentioned like Yuma's stagnant, you haven't seen so much redevelopment. What would you like to see? What does Yuma need in terms of, like, you know, programs, businesses, jobs, that kind of thing?
2: So it's not an easy answer, because everything's a reaction to something else. The first step for Yuma is we have to invest into our youth. Our youth has no opportunities in this city. After AWC, they go into other colleges or other bigger cities to find opportunities. So the plan has to be straight into the community first. You have to redevelop the community to make Yuma more attractive for people to actually want to come live here. You know, so we need to really invest into the community first before chasing these big projects that the community is not agreeing with.
0: Yeah. So you have this boxing background. Do you see this, you know, race for mayor? You're running as a write-in candidate. Do you see it like a boxing match, you know, to some degree? Because you're going up against an opponent. You know, people know him. He's been here a while. People may or may not like him.
2: Yes. It's like going up against a champion, you know, sitting champion. So I'm kind of like, you know, the small dog in this one. But I do believe that if you don't give your efforts, then you'll never know. So,
1: yeah. Mm-hmm. And yeah, I guess my question would be, so why would you skip running for council, right? And go straight to mayor, kind of get that taste for what it is, and you know, just because this was the right time, right opportunity. But go ahead.
2: So I can tell you, and I'll make this one quick. I went to City Hall. I see a list. It says running for mayor, Doug Nichols. Running for council, it was like three names.
1: Yeah, a bunch of, yeah.
2: Yeah. I know them all. And I asked the lady there, I said, hey, I want to run for an office, but I see no one's running for mayor other than the sitting mayor. Can I run for mayor? And she said, are you sure? I said, yeah. She said, okay. And that's the whole story.
1: Wow. So, yeah, that's an interesting way to have the story. But, yeah, it's definitely, you know, a write-in candidate. I don't know what the odds are typically for write-in candidates, but definitely the underdog in this fight, as you know, Victor put it. But it sounds like you're used to that type of mentality to be able to, like, you're going to be coming up and you're going to make something happen.
2: Well, yes. Let me tell you this. When I started my boxing company for footwear, everyone told me, Adidas, Nike, how you can compete with them? I said, I'm just going to do it. And I did it. So yeah. I've always had the mentality, it does come from boxing, because in boxing, you're always the underdog. When mm-hmm. you're traveling, you're always the away.
1: Mm-hmm. So question. So if this doesn't, you know, go in your favor, right, there's different times to get into the ring, and then there's always another fight. Would you try to go on council and climb that way, possibly?
2: So a lot of the community members have told me a lot, and from all different types of communities, mm-hmm. they've told me that if I end up not getting this position, that I can't just disappear, that they want mm-hmm. to see me there, and I will be there. So the next step is, in 2 years, we have a council seat.
1: Yeah, council, that's coming up in 2 years. That's the way the Yuma cycle goes. So that's definitely, and that, I guess that'd be reassuring for the people that kind of believe in you, right?
2: Yes.
1: It's like you're not going to disappear afterwards, so...
0: So I want to invite our listeners and our viewers. We have a candidate forum on Thursday. Carlos Adams will be there. Mayor Doug Nichols will be there. We also have the candidates for city council. So we have Carol Smith, the incumbent councilwoman, Ron Van Wy. I believe we have two writing candidates, Derek Egberg and Priscilla Ruelas. So we'll have them there. It starts at 6. It's at the Onvita Health Administration Center Conference Room, 6 p.m. Thursday. So if you want to come hear more about Carlos Adams, the other candidates, come out, check that out.
1: Yeah, absolutely. And then, so if somebody wants to find out more information about your candidacy, where do they do that?
2: So I have my website, yeah. which is adams4yuma.com. Mm-hmm. And on that website, I actually have my plan for the city.
1: Okay.
2: And that's probably the best location if you want to get to know more about what I want to do.
1: And then what about, like, socials? What are your social tags, handles?
2: Well, I can tell you my social tag, but I'm not promoting, but my social tag
1: is...
2: Yeah,
1: you can just tell me where people could look and to find out more.
2: So if you go on Facebook, it's Write In Carlos Adams for Yuma Mayor. That's okay. My full Facebook name.
1: That's a full Facebook. Yeah. That's how they do it. All right. Cool. I appreciate you being careful with the way you said that. I really do. All right. Thank you so much for coming on, man. I appreciate it. And
0: yeah. I just want to say real quickly, the Canada Forum is co-sponsored by KWC and the Yuma Sun.
1: Yeah. So
0: and the Yuma Chamber of Commerce. Yeah,
1: so who's going to be leading that again?
0: So we'll have Carmen Marquez. Our Carmen Marquez will be there. She's talked to Carlos before, and she's interviewing the other candidates as well. So she'll be co-moderating with someone from the Yuma Sun.
1: All right. Thank you so much, Carlos. I really appreciate it, man. Thank you. And with that, we are going to go to a break. We'll be back with Jack Vanderloop. Jack eats Yuma. He's a food critic right here in Yuma, Arizona, with a list of good restaurants to go to. We're going to be doing that right after this. 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
5: 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I look to the news on NPR because I'm looking for something beyond the headline or a soundbite or a gotcha moment. I really want news that shows me sort of the multiple dimensions of a story, that seeks information from multiple sources and doesn't tell me how to think. 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Being a sustaining member of a service like KAWC takes the mystery out of it for me. 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I also know that I don't have to remember to sit down and write a check at the end of the year or a budget for a check at the end of the year, right? 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I'm Lori Stoff from Arizona Western College, and I'm a proud supporter of KAWC Yuma.
6: We expect dry weather conditions and mostly sunny skies over the next few days in Quartzsite, Parker, and Yuma. It should be sunny today with an afternoon high near 105 degrees. Winds are out of the south at 5 to 10 miles per hour. Tonight, clear skies with a low around 70 degrees.
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0: What's up, Yuma? Welcome back to What's Up, Yuma Radio. We are here now joined by
1: Jack Vanderloop, and we're going to talk local food.
0: All right. So thank you for being with us, Jack. I have a question. So is that you in the Facebook picture?
2: No, that's not me.
0: Okay.
2: I found that, on the internet.
0: Okay.
2: But I go, it just kind of fit.
0: So you just found a picture and you put a picture up there?
2: Right.
0: Oh, gotcha. So, okay. So Jack Vanderloop, you have Jack Eats Yuma?
2: Yes.
0: Okay. So we're going to get to that here in a little bit, but we're going to first find out who is Jack? Who's the man behind all the food reviews? Okay.
2: Well, I like food.
0: Yeah.
2: But I'm a California refugee.
0: Okay. So you're originally from California. Where'd you grow up at?
2: Azusa, California.
0: Azusa, California.
2: Yeah. A little small place there. Uh-huh. I married my high school sweetheart. We had two children.
0: So tell me what it was like growing up in Azusa.
2: Oh, it was great. We were called the Canyon City because we had the mountains right there.
0: Mm-hmm.
2: And so I lived in those mountains at the age of 13. I was backpacking up there, staying the night, fishing the rivers for native trout.
0: Uh-huh.
2: Now they're all stocked, but,
0: wow.
2: Yeah. So I would go up there, watch for bears, mountain lions.
0: Bears, like legit bears.
2: Legit bears.
0: Wow.
2: Yeah, we have many bears come down out of the canyon, in yards and stuff, local cities. They find them in there swimming in their pool.
0: What?
2: Yeah.
0: So you wake up and then there's Yogi Bear right in your pool, taking a spin,
2: My old boss, my last job, he actually showed pictures. A bear came up to his patio door.
0: Oh, my goodness.
2: Looking for food. They put food out for deer, and then the bears would come up.
0: The bears would come up instead. So the reason why I'm saying it like that, so you would go to this place where a bear might show up in your pool, and you would go out and camp out in this place?
2: Yes. My friends and I. Yeah, and I got to know the mountains really well, which would help me out later when I became a mountain rescue deputy sheriff.
0: Oh, gotcha.
2: Yeah, I was sworn in 3 days after my 21st birthday.
0: Okay, so you're out there, you're learning the mountains.
2: I already knew the mountains.
0: Yeah, you already knew it by that point.
2: Then they after I graduated the academy and worked a little bit in the jail, they put me out there. They trained me in mountain rescue, and my area to patrol was the mountains, and they wanted me up there fast, so I was kind of speeded through because I knew the area, and so I did that for a whole lot of years. And
0: so let's go back to that. So then you're young, you're fishing out there, you're learning the area. Did you ever get lost out in the mountains?
2: Only one time, because there was one spot where the river actually flowed backwards.
0: So, you mentioned the flow of the river as something significant. So is that normally how you knew where to go, like because the flow of the river? Like, tell me about why that's significant.
2: Yeah, we would follow the rivers because that's where the fish were. And I'm going, wait, this is not going south. They should all be going south and north. This is now going north. And so but that was the only time I ever got lost.
0: How long were you lost for?
2: I was just confused for just a little bit.
0: Just a little bit. Oh, okay, so then you got your bearings. You're like, okay, I can figure this out.
2: One time, though, my buddy and I, we went to another area in that river. Nobody told us they were going to work on a dam. Mm-hmm. We got trapped by a flash flood. It was raining. All our camping gear got washed away. We were stuck there for 3 days.
0: Jeez.
2: But my training helped me get through that. So.
0: Yeah. So then when you said you served 21 and you became a deputy of sorts?
2: Sheriff.
0: Deputy sheriff for the mountains. So what was your duties as the deputy sheriff of the mountains?
2: Patrol, crime enforcement. There was a lot of crime up there. A lot of gang activity, a lot of dumping of bodies.
0: In the mountains over there?
2: Oh, yeah.
0: Right, like you're saying, a lot of dumping of bodies. So, wow.
2: Yeah.
0: Just because it was out of the way, people are like, nobody's going to find it. Nobody lives over there.
2: Exactly. Mm-hmm. So we would have searches and car over the sides, cliffhangers, you know, people on a cliff all the time.
0: Yeah, because, like, I know, like, here in Arizona, right, if somebody goes hiking, like, in the Phoenix area, you usually somebody gets called out because they dehydrated, get delirious, they don't know which way to go anymore because it's hot over here. And so you'd have something similar over there in the mountains.
2: Yeah, a lot of times in the winter, deer season, we get the hunters that sat all day, you know, all year watching sports, and then they go up in the mountains and have a heart attack. So, but a lot of some snake bites, different stuff. We've used the helicopters a lot.
0: Yeah. So, how long were you a deputy?
2: 21 years.
0: 21 years as a deputy.
2: Yeah, and then I became a. I started a construction company installing doors and did that for a while, 10 years, and then I...
0: That was a switch? Like, how do you go from being a deputy to, like, this place needs a door?
2: You'd be surprised how many, you know, get into construction work.
0: Construction? Why construction?
2: Well, my family owned a door business.
0: Oh, well, there you go. That's the link I was looking for, Jack.
2: And they needed a lot of people were asking for installers, so we had, you know, I became a door installer and taught myself, and I did custom entryways. And that was profitable. And then
0: was that over there in Azusa, or where is this at?
2: Azusa.
0: Okay, Azusa.
2: Right. And then I went to school, driving school, and got my CDL and started driving flatbed cross country.
0: And then you said, I'm done with the doors. I want to drive. Like the open road. Is that what it was?
2: Open road, flatbed, all over the nation.
0: Mm-hmm. What was that like?
2: Interesting. I saw everything. You know, I was in every state but one, the state of Maine.
0: So you've been to every state except
2: every
0: for Maine.
2: Every state but Maine, except Hawaii and
0: Canada,
2: the
0: lower 48,
2: Alaska.
0: Yeah. So you now, why not Maine? You were like, I don't want to go there. you told them, like, I'm not going to Maine.
2: Deliveries up there.
0: Oh, okay.
2: So wherever, no deliveries. You know, wherever the deliveries and pickups were.
0: Mm-hmm. So what was your favorite state that you visited?
2: Every state.
0: Every state.
2: Every state is unique in its own way.
0: Uh-huh. So you got to have, like, one memorable moment, maybe something that really stuck out.
2: Well, New York City was crowded, but it was beautiful. I was on the George Washington Bridge and watched the sunrise over the buildings. Mm-hmm. And then at Mount Rushmore, I was parked and watched the sunset as the glow came up and lit them all up.
0: Mm-hmm.
2: Different things like that.
0: Yeah, so New York is something that kind of sticks out in your mind as one of the
2: just
0: great...
2: One of them. Florida, Louisiana's got the best food.
0: So, okay, we're going to get to the food here in a minute. Well, let's dive into that before we get too far into it. So what was it about the food in Louisiana?
2: Oh, the Cajun cooking.
0: Cajun?
2: Yeah.
0: You like Cajun cooking, Victor?
1: I haven't had too much of it, but I'm actually going to go to New Orleans next month, so I'll have to try some of the local fare.
2: Oh, definitely.
1: I'm looking forward to it.
0: Hold on. We got a food guy right here. Yeah. What should he try when he goes to
2: Cajun?
0: Like a
1: alligator?
0: Wrong,
1: right? Alligator, okay.
2: Yeah, try some alligator. let's see, what else? Shrimp.
0: Shrimp, of course.
2: Anything seafood.
1: Yeah.
2: That's their specialty.
0: They just mastered the seasonings of it, I guess, huh?
2: Yeah, it's a little spicy.
1: A little bit.
2: Yeah. Plus like some of the food here.
0: But
2: it's very good. Very good.
1: Okay.
2: They get it fresh. They're right there on the coast, so they get it fresh.
1: Yeah.
0: So you get fresh. So did that spark your love for food over in Louisiana? Was that the first thing?
2: I think my love for food started when I was born.
0: Okay, gotcha. That was an early development.
2: Yeah.
0: Yeah.
2: The only cooking experience I have was McDonald's when I was a teenager.
0: Oh, so you worked at McDonald's too. Hey, we're the brotherhood. Pound it. Dap it right there.
2: Right,
0: there you
2: brother.
0: Go, brotherhood. So we're going to take a break, and we're going to come back and talk about how you became a food critic, the food reviewer. I know I said critic earlier, but that means critical, right? Yeah. I don't want to get in the weeds with that. But we're going to find out, since birth, you're calling to be this food reviewer. We're going to do that?
2: Well, I love food.
0: Okay, well, that's it. We're going to do that right after this break. 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
3: The weather forecast shows slightly above normal temperatures with areas of moderate heat risk will prevail throughout the week. For today in Yuma, Parker, and Quartzsite, we expect a sunny day with an afternoon high near 105 degrees. Winds are southerly at 5 to 10 miles per hour tonight. Clear skies expected with a low around 70 degrees.
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0: What's up, Yuma? Welcome back to What's Up, Yuma Radio. We are here with a man that was born with a calling to review food. I'm talking about Jack Vanderloop. And so how'd you end up here in Yuma, Jack?
1: Well, my kids lived here. My daughter was young when she moved here, and my son is a Yuma criminal.
0: Oh, okay.
1: And all my grandkids were born and raised here, and my about to have a great-grandson born here. And also, my first wife lived here. Mm-hmm. She was well-known in Yuma. She brought the white sheet here.
0: Oh, wow, okay.
1: And grew that. If you were a business, you knew her. And also, she was with the Fort Yuma Rotary. And if you were a charity, she not only donated time, donated money, but she had her backyard design, so big events, you know, which she donated. Mm-hmm. So I would visit, but Debbie got Alzheimer's.
0: Yeah.
1: And so after a house fire that she accidentally started, thankfully one of our deputy sheriffs pulled her out of the flames. Mm-hmm. It was determined she could no longer be alone, so I moved in with her took care of her for 24/7 for 2 years.
0: Wow.
1: Up until 2 years ago.
0: Oh, wow.
1: Yeah, so that brought me here, but during that time with her, I would go I started with a carne asada burrito.
0: Mm-hmm.
1: I wanted to find a really good one. So I asked on social media, who has a good carne asada burrito in Yuma? Mm-hmm. So they give me all these names. I go, well, there's only one way to find out. So I went to every place.
0: You went to every place on that list?
1: About 55 places.
0: Wow. Okay. So, wow.
1: Breakfast burrito was bigger. That was 65 restaurants.
0: Okay.
1: But, yeah, I went to every place.
0: So do you remember the first place you went to or no? Do you remember the very first one?
1: I don't.
0: Oh, okay, yeah, that would be tough to remember, but
1: yeah.
0: You were on the quest. Now, we won't say what place, but did you find the one that you thought was the best at the end of that search for the best carne asada burrito?
1: I found a lot of good places.
0: A lot of good ones.
1: But what started, I would write up a little review afterwards, and people started responding and following. Then I started including pictures.
0: Mm-hmm.
1: And menu prices. I would show pictures of the menu. And people go, you need your own group, you know, rather than sharing on this community group.
0: Yeah, like, yeah.
1: So I started Jack Eats Yuma.
0: Okay.
1: And within the first 2 weeks, we had 1,000 members following. Today, we're up to a little over 3,500.
0: Around 3,500. Congratulations on that, bro.

0: Thank you.
1: So, okay, so yeah, your first quest was to find the best carne asada burrito.
0: Right.
1: And then you said your second quest was what?
0: Oh, I can't remember.
1: It just expanded from there.
0: Chilrileños, enchiladas, fish and chips, grilled chicken sandwiches. I recently did house salads or side salads.
1: Mm-hmm.
0: Just finished Philly cheesesteaks. Just finished one before I started. My new one starting this week is spaghetti.
1: Yeah, I think I saw that post. You put a picture up that that's what you're going to look for is the best spaghetti in
0: right.
1: Yuma.
0: So I made a list. I think I got everybody that sells spaghetti. But I've done liver and onions.
1: So let's talk about that. Your list. What is your strategy? Like, how do you find everybody that serves spaghetti?
0: Google search. I go
1: like spaghetti.
0: Spaghetti and Yuma.
1: Spaghetti and Yuma. Simple as that. You just kind of go in there.
0: Just start list all these restaurants. I look at everyone because Google's not perfect by a long shot.
1: That's what I'm saying. Like that couldn't be the only way.
0: No, I also put out there for my followers. I make a list that I find, and I go, am I missing something? So like my spaghetti, I missed three places. So with that, and then I make phone calls to restaurants, and by the time I'm done, I got the list.
1: Yeah, so then you have that list, and then how do you pick the first spot, like the closest to
0: random.
1: You? Or just random.
0: Yeah, I list by number, but I pick random. And what I do is I check off each one.
1: Mm-hmm. Okay, so then now the spaghetti hunt, is it, why spaghetti? Why was that the next one? Just because you haven't done it? Or you're in the mood for some good pasta?
0: No, I asked my followers, okay, here's a list of five foods. Pick one. And so they made a list. One was Philly cheesesteak.
1: Mm-hmm. Yeah, I was following you for that one. I was watching that one.
0: Yeah. Finished that up. But and spaghetti was on the list, too. So... spaghetti.
1: Okay, so that was on the list. So then, okay, then you're going to move to the next one on the list.
0: Yeah.
1: And then, so each place you go to, you write a little review about it, each one? Is that what you're going to do?
0: About a page sometimes, but, you know, it depends. If it's really great and it's interesting, you know, I'll write a little bit more about it. You know, a new place, I'll write more. But then the pictures, you know, and I post, you know, the price and what I thought, you know, the service, was it good or was it great?
1: So you kind of review the restaurant as a whole along with the actual dish that you're consuming.
0: I'm not a critic. I don't say, oh, this place sucks.
1: Yeah.
0: I just review, but it goes from good to excellent.
1: Good to excellent. That's the thing. Yeah. Well, you know, and it's all subjective anyway, right, Victor?
2: Yeah. So I have a question. So, you know, Yuma is known for having authentic Mexican food, right? And everyone has like their favorites probably. But so can you tell me, is there a dish you found, you know, that like was interesting or like you haven't seen in too many places, or you just thought like, hey, you know, it's not every place that has this one, you know, item?
0: Well, what I learned was rolled tacos.
2: Uh-huh.
0: Where I grew up, they were called taquitos.
2: Yeah.
0: Not here.
2: Yeah.
0: They're rolled tacos.
2: Mm-hmm.
0: But, you know, Yuma is more Sonoran type food.
2: Sonoran style food, Mexican food, yes.
0: Yeah. And what irks me is people, no, you can't get good Mexican food here. You got to go to San Diego.
1: So you've heard people say that, huh?
0: Yeah. Oh, yeah. Oh. A lot of times.
2: So they might be wrong on that.
0: I go, Yuma, they have the same cooks as San Diego. Mm-hmm. They have more of a seafood because of Baja.
1: Yeah, right there, yeah.
0: But it's the same cooks.
2: Yeah. Mm-hmm.
0: So how can they be better than here?
1: Yeah. No, I wouldn't say that.
0: Yeah.
1: But I think Victor was kind of anything like other than that, the taquitos, the rolled tacos, anything really interesting that you had like a
2: something
1: Mexican
2: like
1: dish.
2: Gator or like something like random that like
1: did
2: a restaurant
1: try,
2: has
1: like,
2: on their menu.
1: Tripas or
0: well, like the grilled liver and onions.
2: Okay.
1: Grilled that one was pretty interesting.
0: That was people going, oh yuck. Other people say yeah.
1: Uh huh.
0: Yeah.
1: Some people say yeah.
0: So real quick, before we quit, I'd like to mention I also have the Yuma Restaurant Guide, and that's a place for Yuma restaurants to advertise. I had to go through. I acquired this from Facebook because the admin was gone. It was scams and spam and porn.
1: Oh, man. Yeah,
0: and so I went through, cleaned it up,
1: Yeah.
0: went through the membership. It was like the United Nations, and Russia, Pakistan, yeah. Everybody was
2: some
0: in
2: bots.
0: There.
2: Yeah, like
0: cleaned
2: a
0: all
2: lot
0: that
2: of bots,
0: up.
2: Yeah.
0: Now we get the top restaurants of Yuma.
2: Mm-hmm.
0: The advertisers specials on it. So
2: yeah.
0: I say I'm for Yuma business.
1: That's great, man. I think we should all like support Yuma business. We're all in it together, you know.
0: Right.
1: So now you have the first spot you're going to for spaghetti. Do you have that yet?
2: Have you started that?
1: Not yet.
2: Okay.
1: Not yet. So you have
0: everything
1: picked.
0: Usually the day of. I'll go, okay, like tomorrow I'll start.
1: Tomorrow's you're starting the spaghetti hunt.
0: Yeah.
1: How many are on that list?
0: 11.
1: 11 are on the list. That's it? And that serves spaghetti here?
0: Right.
1: Yeah. Oh, wow.
0: A lot more lasagna.
1: There's a lot more lasagna out there.
0: You would think spaghetti, but
2: that's more traditional. But okay,
0: yeah,
1: like it, so Olive Garden's probably on that list, and like some, like
0: right,
1: yeah,
2: a mix of like chains and local places.
0: Yeah, one place, Olive Garden. I'm saving that this Sunday. The Relay for Life has a gala event for survivors.
1: Oh, cool!
0: And so they asked me, would you auction off dinner with you on a review?
1: Oh,
0: so I go. Not only that, they can bring a guest, and I'll put the
1: that's
0: bill.
1: That's awesome, Jack.
0: And donate it, and so yeah.
1: Mm-hmm.
0: And I'm going to take them to Olive Garden.
1: Yeah, very cool. All right. And what's one place maybe you didn't know existed that on that 11? Was there anything like that? Something that surprised you?
0: I find a lot of new places, but a lot of people go, oh, we never knew that place was there.
1: Yeah.
0: And I, like my salad search, one business here, after my review, they sold 100 salads in a week.
1: Okay. Awesome. We're going to have to go do lunch or dinner sometime, Jack.
0: All righty.
1: All right.
2: So
1: cool.
2: Real quick, how can people find you? Just Jack Eats Yuma?
0: Jack Eats Yuma.
2: All right.
0: My reviews are there. That's all you're going to see is my reviews.
1: Awesome.
0: My promotions.
2: All right.
1: We got to wrap it up right now.
0: Sure.
1: Jack, thank you so much for coming on, man. I really appreciate you. All right. With that, What's Up Yuma Radio is a production of KAWC Colorado River Public Media. We broadcast from the Matador Activity Center at Arizona Western College in Yuma. 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

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That's Aaron Lee Tazjan. The new album is called Get Over It, Underdog. And that track is Lost and Alone. I'm Dave Reek. Glad to be with you as we are going to mix together all kinds of music as usual on this program. I've got music from Manchester Orchestra coming up later this hour. Also, the String Cheese Incident and much, much more. I've got a track from Whiskey Town coming up. Also, Dwight Yoakam teamed up with Buck Owens for a track called Streets of Bakersfield. That'll be coming up following the Blind Boys of Alabama with Make a Better World. But right now, this is Flo Rida, and this is a track that came out last year featuring Hee-seung and Jake. This is called Confessions on Border Radio KOFA.

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As we continue with our midday music mix on Border Radio, I've got Hakuto Pascal coming up. Also, Manchester Orchestra is going to do My Backwards Walk. Juice WRLD is going to bring us Lucid Dreams. And this is Widow Speak, a brand new track. The new album is called Roses. 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

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I've got music from Dude York coming up. 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

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It's a track called Marumumber by Jeffrey Grimmel Yunapalinga, something like that. We've got a little take on Coldplay to take us up to the end of the hour. This is a group, they call themselves Picking on Series, and it's a group of Nashville session musicians, and they like to get together and do kind of country bluegrass versions of rock songs. This is their take on the Coldplay track, Clock.

0: 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We can also be heard with the COFA app and at KAWC.org. We have been a service of Arizona Western College since 1970.
1: The Yuma County Chamber of Commerce presents a mayor and city council candidate forum Thursday, June 4th at 6 p.m. at the Onvita Administrative Center Conference Room, 2400 South Avenue A. KAWC and the Yuma Sun will co-moderate the discussion with candidates addressing issues affecting the community. Details at yumachamber.org.
2: We expect dry weather conditions and mostly sunny skies over the next few days in Quartzsite, Parker, and Yuma. It should be sunny today with an afternoon high near 105 degrees. Winds are out of the south at 5 to 10 miles per hour. Tonight, clear skies with a low around 70 degrees.
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They're a trio out of New York. They call themselves Don't Believe in Ghosts, or DBG. This is from their album On the Bright Side that came out last year, a track called Drivers. We're kicking off our noon hour of midday music on Border Radio, KOFA. I'm Dave Reek. We played a cover of a Coldplay song in the last hour. I've got some actual Coldplay coming up later this hour, also some Van Morrison. In just a few moments, we'll hear the Black Forest Society, a group out of Jerome here in Arizona. I'm going to hear their beautiful instrumental, Into the Deep Woods. Also, Sergio Mendez and Carlinhos Brown are going to team up for Odo Ya. Lydia the Bard is going to do Don't Cry for Your Daughter's Eve. But first, this is Bad Omens and a track that came out last year called Spectre on Border Radio KOFA.

And that's a group from the town of Jerome here in Arizona, Black Forest Society. And that's their track, Into the Deep Woods, as we continue with our midday music mix on Border Radio. I've got Benjamin Gibbard with a twist on a Beatles song we're going to hear, And I Love Him. Also Dawes with When My Time Comes. But right now, this is Carly Scott Collins. And this is a track that came out last year called Runner on 94.7 FM KOFA.

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We are Border Radio, KOFA. I've got Jade Empress coming up with Golden Hours. Also, Chris Thomas King with Soon This Morning Blues. Van Morrison is going to do the Worried Man Blues. But first, this is Perfume Genius, a collaboration with Aldous Harding that came out last year. This is called No Front Teeth on Border Radio, KOFA.

We're so glad you could join us for our Tuesday edition of Midday Music here on Border Radio KOFA. That's Coldplay from the Viva La Vida album. That was Lost. We're going to play a little bit of honky-tonk music, and then we'll take a short break. Florence and the Machine will kick off our next hour with a cover of an Elton John tune. I've also got some John Lee Hooker coming up, and we're going to hear from the Yonder Mountain String Band in the next hour, so I hope you can stick around. This is Del Wood. She plays the upright honky-tonk piano, and here's part of a tune called Lady Bird on Border Radio.

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2: The weather forecast shows slightly above normal temperatures with areas of moderate heat risk will prevail throughout the week. For today in Yuma, Parker, and Quartzsite, we expect a sunny day with an afternoon high near 105 degrees. Winds are southerly at 5 to 10 miles per hour tonight. Clear skies expected with a low around 70 degrees.
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that, of course, is a track from Elton John and Bernie Taupin called Tiny Dancer. That version is by Florence and the Machine. It was part of the revamp celebrations of the songs of Elton John and Bernie Taupin. And a great way to kick off our 1 o'clock hour of midday music, as we like to mix together lots of different music, old and new. I've got some Steve Miller Band coming up later this hour. Also, the blues legend, John Lee Hooker. I've got Sierra Leone's Refugee All-Stars coming up in a moment with Global Threat. Also, Victor Wooten is going to bring a beautiful song, I Saw God, in just a moment. But first, this is Debbie Dawson, a track that came out last year called You Killed the Music on Border Radio KOFA.

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He said, I have something I want to tell you, something I've been dying to say. 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

0: 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She said,
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0: Wait a minute, I don't quite understand all this. Tell me, what do you want with me? You see, I'm not a religious.

0: 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And he told me that of all the miracles ever created, the grandest one is you. Now that you've told me all this, can you tell me, what am I supposed to do? And she said,
1: you may think it's up to me, but it's really up to you.
0: Well, now my eyes are opened, and I can clearly see that all the things I paid for in life, I could have gotten for free. Now, I'm going to share with you her parting words that day, and you might want to think this through. She said,
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1: who are you?

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In a few moments, we'll hear a track from Alex LaHaye called Sucker for Punishment. Also, the legendary John Lee Hooker is going to do a song called Serves You Right to Suffer. But right now, this is Nation of Language. The brand new album is called Dance Called Memory. 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It's called Inept Apollo on 94.7 FM, KOFA.

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She make you think of your

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past and gone and memory. Can't live on that way in the past. Them days is gone.

And that's Mike and the Moon Pies from their Steak Night at the Prairie Rose album. That was Might Be Wrong, as we are continuing our midday music mix, playing all kinds of music as we typically do here on Border Radio, KOFA. I've got the classic track from Steve Miller Band, The Joker, coming up in a little bit. Also, Yonder Mound String Band is going to do a song called Angel. Martha Spencer and Kelly Breedling are going to team up with Sweet Valentine. But first, a brand new track from Dutch Interior. This is new. It's called Ground Scores on KOFA, Border Radio.

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And that's the French group La Brock with Heartstrings as we are wrapping up our 1 o'clock hour of midday music on Border Radio, KOFA. I'm Dave Rieck. Hope you can stick around. I've got another hour of music coming up, including music from Claro. I've got some Geese coming up, Arcade Fire. And we're going to throw in music from Nicki Minaj in the next hour as well. So lots of great stuff. We hope you'll stick around. Here's a track from 1968 for Auntie and Teicher, part of their version of I'm an Old Cowhand from the Rio Grande on Border Radio.

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2: The weather forecast shows slightly above normal temperatures with areas of moderate heat risk will prevail throughout the week. For today in Yuma, Parker, and Quartzsite, we expect a sunny day with an afternoon high near 105 degrees. Winds are southerly at 5 to 10 miles per hour tonight. Clear skies expected with a low around 70 degrees.
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And you're tuned to Midday Music on Border Radio, KOFA. I'm Dave Reakin, kicking off our 2 o'clock hour with the artist Claire Cottrill. She performs as Claro, and from her Immunity album, that was Bags. Later this hour, I've got some Tony Bennett. Also, we're going to hear from The Wind and the Wave. I've got Trio Sephardi coming up a little bit, with an interesting track, Zenane. Sam the Astronaut before that will do Midnight Carlight. Tom Waits has a classic track called $29. But first, this is a new band for me. They're called Geese, and this is a track they just released last year called Cobra on Border Radio KOFA.

Shoo.

We're so glad you could join us for our midday music mix here on Border Radio, KOFA. I've got Arcade Fire coming up. We're going to hear their song Month of May. Also, Tony Bennett and several friends will be jamming together on a track called Playing with My Friends. But right now, this is Alexis Hart and a song called Your Rose Garden on 94.7 FM, KOFA.

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And that's the band The Brevet and their track called There With You. As we are continuing our midday music mix, we're aboard a radio KOFA. I'm Dave Reed. Glad to be with you. I've got Megan Tartamella coming up in a bit with Crashed Tea Parties. Also, Diego Luna is going to team up with Gustavo Santaolalla and Paul Williams for a track from the Book of Life album called Te Amo y Mas. The Wind and the Wave is going to do a song called With Your Two Hands. But first, this is new from Ben Green. The brand new album is called Sail Away, and this is called Superpowers on Border Radio KOFA.

And that's Nicki Minaj from the Pink Friday 2 album. That was Last Time I Saw You, as we are wrapping up our midday music mix on Border Radio KOFA. We're coming up on 3 o'clock. That means Jess Ortiz is going to take over the airwaves and bring you Crossing Borders from 3 to 7 o'clock. Should be some great music and insight from Jess, as always. I'm going to wrap things up with a track from a collection of Academy Award-winning tunes reinterpreted by Percy Faith and his orchestra. This is called Elvira's Theme, and you're listening to Border Radio KOFA. I'm Dave Rick. Hope you have a fantastic afternoon and evening, and I hope you all take care.

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2: The weather forecast shows slightly above normal temperatures with areas of moderate heat risk will prevail throughout the week. For today in Yuma, Parker, and Quartzsite, we expect a sunny day with an afternoon high near 105 degrees. Winds are southerly at 5 to 10 miles per hour tonight. Clear skies expected with a low around 70 degrees.
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Green Eyes and A Heart of Gold from The Lone Below to ease us into the hour. 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I'm Jess Ortiz. 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

That was Your Worthless Child from Kikuo after Liquid Lunch by Carol Emerald, Lucky 88 by Speedy Ortiz, and we kick off that set with Scene Stars by Turnstile. They started out in Baltimore's hardcore scene, but they become known for stretching punk into all kinds of directions. Now, if your brain is still catching up after that musical zigzag, here's something a little more windswept and wandering, Rust by Monrovia.

that was Spend Your Life from Atom Defense. Before that, Every Day is a Miracle by David Byrne. Just a Fever from Little Feat. And we started out that set with Rust by Monrovia. Before David Byrne's American Utopia became a Broadway show, it started out as an album and tour built around a completely mobile band with no fixed stage setup. Coming up next, A Little Fire and Soul. Here's Love Alive by ZZ Ward.

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That was Green and Gold from Leanne LaHavas. Before that, Harvest by Neil Young. Dance de Chenoux by Willie Taylor and Will Atkinson. Brown Skin Woman by Vu Jok and Sideco High Rollers. And we started that stretch with Love Alive from CeCe Ward. Thanks for listening to Crossing Borders on KFA Border Radio, a service of Arizona Western Coast for the 55 years. One more before we wrap this hour. We are ending with a little dramatic flair and a dance floor detour. Here's El Choclo by the Alec Gould Orchestra.

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2: The weather forecast shows slightly above normal temperatures with areas of moderate heat risk will prevail throughout the week. For today in Yuma, Parker, and Quartzsite, we expect a sunny day with an afternoon high near 105 degrees. Winds are southerly at 5 to 10 miles per hour tonight. Clear skies expected with a low around 70 degrees.
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Rat Boys with Penny in the Lake to listen to the brand new hour. Hope you're settling in wherever you're listening. This is Crossing Borders on Border Radio. I'm Jess Ortiz. 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Turn it up for Can You Feel My Heart?

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Superior. Coming out of Mothica with Can You Feel My Heart, then Look Up from Backwater Opera, and Love Is Dead by Churches, and we landed with Boyfriend with Big Time Rush. Fun fact, Boyfriend was one of the songs that helped launch Big Time Rush from TV stars into actual chart success. And yes, there's even a version featuring Snoop Dogg. Now, from a band built for TV to one of indie rock's sharpest storytellers, here's Talk by Lucy Dacus.

scrolling through that last set, Do or Die from Annie DeFranco, I Got Plenty to Be Thankful For by Bing Crosby, Saturday Morning by Eels, and Talk from Lucy Dacus. Annie DeFranco is often called the Queen of Indie, famously building her own career and her own independent label long before that became the norm. Now, ready for something that sounds like it might spark in midair, here's Liquid Fire by Miguel Kurtzman.

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Taking a quick rewind through that set, Chandelier from Texas King, Moon in Aquarius by The Beat Escape, Making a Whoopee by Dr. John and Ricky Lee Jones, Your Love is Not Enough from Two Blue and The Lucky Stiffs, and we kick off that set with Liquid Fire by Miguel Kurtzman. A service so far is on the Western Coast 1970. This is Border Radio KFA. Thanks for tuning in for Crossing Borders. I'm Jess Ortiz. For the final song of the hour, the kind of track that feels like shadows stretching across the room just before sunset, here's Shadowing, a Ruth Lohman composition performed by Debra and Dice University Ensemble.

0: 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We have been a service of Arizona Western College since 1970.
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2: The skies are clear in Parker and Courtside this evening as temperatures fall to about 71 degrees. Winds out of the southwest at 5 to 10 miles per hour are becoming calm. Tomorrow, expect a sunny day with a high near 108. The skies are also clear in Yuma with a low around 69 degrees. Tomorrow, sunny with a high near 105.
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